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12: Welcome back to the On Deck Show. Game number three between the Rockies and the Marlins is coming up. Coming off of one heck of a June, it's Hunter Goodman. Hunter, you had so many home runs this last month, and you've had so many home runs this whole year. Your name is now getting mentioned in the likes of Todd Helton and Larry Walker wearing the purple. What does that kind of mean to you to hear those names and then also hear your name a part of it?
13: Yeah, it's pretty awesome. I mean, you get mentioned with those guys every day here. You see their numbers and the Hall of Fame ring around their numbers. So it's an honor to get mentioned with those guys.
12: Have you ever had a stretch in your career, whether it's high school as a kid, where in five plate appearances you hit four home runs?
13: I think once in college we had a doubleheader, and I had four in the two games. So that's probably the closest I've gotten to that.
12: How easy does the game of baseball feel during those little stretches? I know it's a hard game most of the time, but having a nice 24-hour stretch like that.
14: Payoff pitch coming to Goodman. Swing and a drive! Left field! It's so nice! He did it thrice! Three-run blast, Hunter Goodman. His 25th of the season, his third of the game. 6-2 Rockies in the seventh.
0: Well, when he gets in one of these streaks, and Funderburk went to 3-2, you knew Hunter'd be a hunting. And man, oh man, is he clobbering the ball.
13: You know, I mean, it's it feels good. I mean, and for the most part, it's like it can't happen unless you get the pitches to hit. And that day, I just got some really good ones and was able to capitalize.
12: He had such a great year last year, and now we're halfway through this season. I'm sure throughout the offseason, maybe there was a little bit of pressure knowing, hey, I had this great season. How can I build off of that? How do you think you've done over the course of this first half of the season?
13: Yeah, I think it's been good. I mean, I think there's definitely some things I still want to get better at and want to work on, but I think there's a lot of positives too.
12: You've been able to work on and become a really good defensive catcher this year. What went into the offseason work, and what do you think translated from the offseason that has allowed you to perform so well behind the plate this year?
13: I think a lot of it's just every rep I get back there. I get to be back there every day, and I think just getting more comfortable behind the plate this year is a big thing for me.
12: The ABS challenges have been a new thing this year, and you've been crushing it. Is there any practice involved, or do you just kind of have a nice feel for the strike zone?
13: I mean, haven't really practiced a whole lot other than doing it in the game. So, I mean, it's just one of those things. Is I feel like it's just kind of a feel thing.
12: I have to ask because it is perplexing, and I know it's just a 3-month sample, but your road numbers this year are just outstanding compared to your home numbers. And typically with Coors Field, it's usually flip for guys. Why do you think you've been so much more successful on the road this year? Is there a reason behind it, or is it just kind of an abstract weird thing?
13: Yeah, I'm not 100% sure right now. I mean, I think it's just one of those things. I try not to think about it too much. Obviously, I want to be able to perform at home as well, so hopefully throughout the rest of the season I can pick it up at home.
12: The home run you hit in Minnesota the other day went 116 miles an hour off your bat over 460 feet. How do you describe what that feels like after you hit a ball like that?
13: Yeah, I mean, it's one of those things where you really don't even feel it come off the bat. And it was just like, honestly, just it was an awesome feeling. It was in a big spot, and it was a cool home run.
12: Back to the defensive side of things. When you're calling pitches, there's a lot of thought that goes into it. How do you weigh what pitch you want to call? Is it more off of the hitter's weaknesses, or how do you weigh to go to your pitcher's strength?
13: I mean, it's a mix of both. I think it's whatever the game calls for in that moment. But I think it's a good mix of both, and knowing what your pitcher has that day, what he's throwing well, and then using the hitter's weaknesses as well.
12: When you're game planning for a game, and I don't want you to spill all the beans, if you will, but what are some basic little tendencies you look at that are the first things when you're evaluating how you want to go after a hitter?
13: I mean, for the most part, what pitches does the guy do damage on? I mean, what is he slugging, and what pitches is he chasing the most? I mean, I feel like those are two of the biggest things for early in the count, and then for two strikes, what does he chase?
12: Well, that's Hunter Goodman, everybody. He has been on one heck of a tear, so we appreciate your time. Thank you, Hunter.
13: Yeah, of course.
12: We'll be right back on the KOA Rockies Radio Network.
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18: Welcome back to Rockies on Deck, brought to you, as always, by Treetop Applesauce. From the batter's box to the lunch box, nothing crushes hunger quite like Treetop Applesauce, the official applesauce of the Colorado Rockies. Tonight, we go back to July 1st, 1945. With the surrender of Germany and the Japanese Empire on the verge of collapse, war-weary Americans were eager for a return to peace and life as they had known it before the U.S. entered World War II. Now, other major leaguers had already returned from military service and were getting back into the swing of things, but no major league hitter had spent as long away from the game as had the Tigers' slugging hero, Hank Greenberg. Drafted in May of 1941 and discharged that December, only to rejoin the Army Air Corps after the attack on Pearl Harbor, Greenberg had spent more than 4 years in the service. Well, on this day, back in 1945, the Hebrew Hammer made his return for the Tigers against the Athletics in front of the largest crowd of the year. 47,729 in paid attendance, plus nearly 1,000 servicemen who were admitted for free, filled Briggs Stadium in Detroit that Sunday afternoon. And Hank did not disappoint as he crushed a Charlie Gassaway fastball 390 feet over the wall in left center in the bottom of the eighth as the Tiger fans went bananas, giving Greenberg a standing O as he rounded the bags. Incredible. Now, Greenberg is considered the first Jewish superstar in American team sports. A member of the Baseball Hall of Fame and a two-time MVP winner, he was one of the premier power hitters of his generation and is widely considered one of the greatest sluggers ever. But Hammer and Hank Greenberg announced his return with authority 81 years ago today. Time now for the injury report, brought to you by Common Spirit Health. Hospitals, clinics, and caregivers, human kindness lives here. Quickly, I can tell you that Rockies center fielder Brenton Doyle was scheduled to play a full game in center field for AAA Albuquerque yesterday, but he was a late scratch with groin tightness. Hopefully that's not anything serious and was just precautionary. And in a bit of a surprise, the Rockies announced today that they have called up 24-year-old right-handed pitcher Gabriel Hughes and have designated right-hander John Brebbia for assignment. Welcome to the show, Gabriel. All right, time for a break, but when we get back, the star of the show, Jack Corrigan, will sit down with Rockies manager Warren Schaefer. That's next as Rockies on Deck rolls on from 20th and Blake on the KOA Rockies Radio Network.
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0: Rockies on Deck, live from the corner of 20th and Blake before Game 3 between the red-hot Marlins and the Colorado Rockies. Time to head down three levels and catch up with the voice of the Rockies, Jack Corrigan, as he sits down to visit with Rockies skipper Warren Schaefer. Gentlemen.
1: Warren, baseball players will take extra BP. They'll spend extra time in the cage. They'll take extra ground balls. They'll work in the bullpen. They'll do all the things because that's what they're bred to do. But after 4 months and now in the middle of a long season and heat and everything else, do you have to back guys off a little bit, make sure they don't run themselves down?
2: Yeah, absolutely. Some guys you do. Some guys you got to keep pushing. It all depends on the individual. But I would say the majority, you have to pull back some because they want to, offensively specifically, you want to take so many swings. And when you're taking so many swings, those add up over the year. I mean, we're talking hundreds of swings before the game starts. So you have to limit that as the season goes on to get the most out of them.
1: I chuckle because I remember Jim Tracy telling me one day, managing Nolan Arenado and having to kind of tell him 3 days ahead of time that he was going to sit him for a game because he needed the rest, and Nolan would get all mad about it and try and change his mind. In your clubhouse, I'm sure everybody wants to play every day, but you and your coaching staff, you map out a schedule, don't you, for guys to have some understanding of when they might not be in the starting lineup?
2: Yeah, for the most part. Guys like Nolan, though, that's what you want. You want guys that want to play every day and will come in your office to fight to be in there. Yeah, absolutely. We got to give these guys some days off every now and then to get through 162 specifically in altitude, and the way that our team is built specifically. We're not like other clubs. We're built where we try to get the best matchups that we can get. And in turn, some guys might play the first five innings of a game and then somebody else takes over in the sixth inning. And you just might not start that day, but you might be a part of a big win.
1: For the Marlins, it's a team you catch playing as good as anybody in baseball right now. Obviously, 20 wins in their last 25 games. But you're a guy who likes that challenge, and I know your ball club does too.
2: We love that challenge. Yeah, we know that this is the big leagues, and every night you're going to play, especially in the West, you're going to play a good team pretty much every night. I mean, after this, we've got the Giants, we've got the Dodgers, we got the Giants before the break. There's no slouches in this league.
1: Kyle Freeland gets the ball for you tonight. The bullpen has scuffled a little bit of late. There's not any like saying, hey, Kyle, you got to go out there and do this for us. But not only effectiveness, but length would certainly be a help, I would think.
2: Yeah, absolutely. But you always believe that Kyle's going to give that to you. He wants the ball. Everybody knows the situation we're in. He wants, to pitch as long as he can, Jack.
1: All right, Schaefer, go get him.
2: All right, thanks a lot.
1: That's Warren Schaefer. Baseball coming up on the KOA Rockies Radio Network.
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1: For game three with the Rockies and the Marlins, and with the way the Marlins have hit the ball, lots of offense in the first two games of the series. So the Rockies, they got smart tonight. They brought Alex Singleton from the Broncos defense here to throw out the first pitch and kind of put up that stone wall to get the Rockies a win in game three here against Miami. It will be interesting because the Rockies will face Max Meyer, who is the best starting pitcher in baseball right now by wins and losses, not total, but winning percentage. He has appeared in 17 games. He's had 8 no decisions, and he has had 9 victories without a defeat, and a very fine earned run average of 2.60. For the Rockies, Kyle Freeland will get the ball, and while the numbers don't look great for Kyle, we know how he loves the challenges and loves to compete. He has had some good success against Miami through his long career in a Rockies uniform, and the Rockies really could use not only a good performance, but a long performance. It would be great if Kyle can work deep into this ball game and give the Rockies a chance to finally slow down these Marlins, who are coming off by winning percentage their best month in their history. They're the same age as the Rockies. Both these teams came in the 1993 season, and they had the best record in all of baseball in the month of June. And in the process, they took themselves from the third worst record in the National League to third place in the National League East, and just 4.5 games behind first place Atlanta. And they certainly, here just past the halfway point of the season, are in the mix for the wild card chase. Will that change them from sellers to buyers at the trade deadline? It'll be one of the many stories we'll be following in baseball throughout this month of July. So the Rockies trying to find a way to slow down a red-hot Miami team and get things going in their direction again. They're excited about the opportunity. We'll take a timeout. When we come back, we'll have the starting lineups for Game 3 right after this on the KOA Rockies Radio Network.
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2: Starting lineups for Game 3, Clayton McCullough's Marlins will have the top batting average man in the National League, Otto Lopez, leading it off at shortstop. Esteury Ruiz will be in center field and hit second. It'll be Liam Hicks at first base and Alberto Hernandez in left field. The guy who's been just killing the Rockies, Javier Sanoa, will bat fifth, play second base. Kyle Stowers is in right. Leo Jimenez at third. Brian Navarrete will do the catching tonight, batting ninth and DHing Owen Casey. On the mound, the undefeated right-hander, Max Meyer. For the Rockies and manager Warren Schaefer, Jake McCarthy will lead it off in center field. Mickey Moniak as the designated hitter. Hunter Goodman doing the catching. TJ Rumfield's at first base hitting cleanup. Willie Castro at second. Tyler Freeman in right. Troy Johnston will be the left fielder. Kyle Carroll's at third base. Batting ninth at short, Ezekiel Tovar. On the mound, left-hander Kyle Freeland.
9: Kyle's always been better at home throughout his career, and his last time out against Boston, he definitely struggled a little bit. Six innings, gave up six earned runs on 11 hits, but he has been giving the Rockies some length, five-plus innings in each of his last five starts. Things have improved for him over the last four. We've seen those bright spots against Pittsburgh, that performance where he had gone seven shutout, ended up giving up a couple of runs in the eighth inning when he finally worked into it. On the year, though, 1-7 with a 7.50 ERA for the Rockies' all-time leader in innings pitched. He throws a four-seamer and a sinker in the low 90s, a cutter, a sweeper, a curveball, and a changeup. He's going up against Max Meyer, and Meyer was selected third overall back in 2020 out of Minnesota. It took him a while to get to the major leagues and really stick here and have that success, but the 27-year-old is certainly having it this year. 9-0 with a 2.60 ERA. He's the first Marlin in history to not be charged with a loss through his first 17 starts in a year. The longest anybody's had to start a season without getting a recorded loss to their name, 18 games when Max Scherzer did it for the Tigers back in 2013. So he's trying to tie that history today. Last time out, he was wonderful against St. Louis. Seven innings of shutout baseball, gave up just two hits the whole month of June. 4-0, 1.78 ERA. This guy is legitimately one of the best pitchers in baseball right now. Throws a four-seamer and a sinker in the mid-90s, and then it gets to his best pitches, his slider and his sweeper. That combo has been devastating. He throws a sweeper more than any other pitch. It's been simply one of the best pitches in baseball. He's got a changeup in the upper 80s as

0: well, but the Rockies certainly have their hands full with this starting pitcher in Max Meyer.
1: Our umpiring alignment tonight, Dexter Kelly is going to call the balls and strikes. Ramon DeJesus at first base, Paul Clemens the umpire at second, and the crew chief Quinn Wolcott the umpire at third. Rockies are wearing their purple jerseys. They usually do that when Kyle's on the mound. They went with the white pinstripes in Kyle's last start. Things didn't go so well for Kyle, so he's back wearing the purple jersey with the white pants and the single purple stripe on the outside of each pant leg. Marlins are in their same road grays with a tropical reddish orange and teal and navy blue as the primary colors. Their hats are black, same with their helmets. They certainly try and have as many colors as they possibly can in their uniforms. It's warm, and we know that. It's breezy right now up high. We'll see how it affects the game. It's funny, the stars and stripes to the left side of the big scoreboard, it's not moving at all, while the pennants atop the rock pile are full out, blowing towards the left field corner. We're ready for our first pitch, brought to us by Bank of Colorado. Get the official debit or credit card of the Rockies. 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Bank of Colorado, there's only one. First pitch of the game is a strike to Otto Lopez. Lopez did not play in last night's game, went 2-for-5 with a double and a home run in the opener on Monday. Pitch high and outside, gets by Hunter Goodman. It's 1-1. Infield and outfield about straight up for Lopez, leading the National League, hitting .333. He swings, hits it on the ground to Tovar, goes down to one knee. Rockies shortstop gets up and throws him out. Had a little pace to it. Tovey went down on his right knee to make sure he was squared to it and took care of his counterpart. Esteuri Ruiz now the batter. Like Lopez, Ruiz did not play last night after playing in the game on Monday. He'll take a pitch outside and high for a ball. He's hitting .256. 4 homers, 9 RBIs. He went hitless, 0-for-3 with a strikeout on Monday. Right-handed batter, and Kyle misses again trying to catch a backdoor cutter into the strike zone. 2-0. Infield pulls a little bit to the right now. Castro, the second baseman, close to the bag. Fouled back by Ruiz. 2-0. We started right on time. That's usually the case with Kyle Freeland. 6:40 Mountain Time, 86 degrees at first pitch. 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First knuckle curveball Kyle has thrown in the first inning here, and it was a dandy. Ruiz gets time at the plate. Crowds the plate in that right-hand batter's box. 2-2 pitch. Swing and a miss. Came right back with the knuckle curve and took care of Ruiz. Out number two. For Kyle, of course, more than 1,000 strikeouts in his career, 1,006. Only Herman Marquez with more. Outside chance that Kyle could catch him this year. First pitch swinging and grounding it up the middle off the glove of the second baseman Castro into short center field, and Liam Hicks has a base hit. He hits home runs. He has a lot of extra base hits, Zach, but for a, quote, slugger, unquote, he hits the ball softer than anybody I can think of.
0: Well, we were talking to Jack McMullen, the radio voice of the Marlins, and he said that although he has 13 home runs, they've all basically been snuck over the fence right down the right field line. He is a good all-around hitter that has the ability to lift the ball to the pole side. That's a 12-game hitting streak for him now.
1: Heriberto Hernandez will look at an opening strike. Hicks, who didn't play in game one, came off the IL and was successful last night. And like Zach just said, he extended his hitting streak to a dozen. Hernandez, a 219 hitter. He does have eight homers. Tried to hold up and did not on the appeal. Ramon De Jesus down at first said it was a swing. It's 0-2. This Marlins team throughout the series so far, two-out rallies and two-strike hits. It has been their calling card in the first two games. Freeland trying to change that here in the first inning. 0-2 pitch is upstairs. Rumfield, Castro, Tovar, Karros, first to third, Rockies infield defense. Johnston, McCarthy, Freeman, left to right in the outfield. Hunter Goodman behind the plate for Kyle Freeland. 1-2 pitch, bounce to the left side. Tovar's got it, goes the short way to get the force at second with his throw to Willie Castro. And it's a zero in the first for Kyle Freeland. Rockies coming to bat on the KOA Rockies Radio Network.
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1: Bottom of the first inning. Rockies and Marlins scoreless. And Max Meyer, the Golden Gopher out of the University of Minnesota, 9-0 on the year. Pitched against the Rockies that opening weekend in Miami, and he'll open up with a strike to Jake McCarthy. Jake hitting a 299. He's been kept quiet a little bit so far here by the Fish. He has two hits, both doubles. That was a slider that was about 58 feet, bounced up and caught the catcher, and Navarrete is okay. It's 1-1. Navarrete catching tonight after Joe Mack did the first two games. 1-1 pitch, swing and a foul at the plate. Good fastball velocity as Zach profiled in his pitching preview, but a really nasty slider that has become his best pitch. 1-2 pitch, and there it was, swinging a missed ball in the dirt. Navarrete picks it up, gets it down to Hicks at first base, and Meyer opens the night with a strikeout. This first inning presented by Treetop. From the batter's box to the lunchbox, nothing crushes hunger like Treetop applesauce, the official applesauce of the Colorado Rockies. Mickey Moniak, first at bat last night, hit home run number 13. He swings through a changeup for strike one. Batting average has dipped to 260 as he tries to get back into rhythm. He drives this ball to center field. Going back is Ruiz, and it's gone. Touch them all time to dead center field. Second straight night of first inning bomb from Mickey Moniak. This time it gives the Rockies a 1-0 lead.
0: Well, he's a Marlins killer. He's now homered in five of his last six games against Miami. This one goes 434 feet. It was so good for him to get that swing last night to get the confidence back. And now Mickey is mashing again. Each home run hit by the Rockies, the Berg Simpson Law Firm makes a generous donation to Craig Hospital. Berg Simpson, good lawyers changing lives.
1: And a guy knows a thing or two about hitting homers. Hunter Goodman takes a breaking ball for a strike. 95 homers on the year now for the Rockies. Did he hold up? He did on the appeal. Dexter Kelly said that Hunter didn't complete the swing or at least get past the halfway point on a sweeper from Meyer. One ball, one strike. He has not fared as well here, Max Meyer, as Goodman hits it high over the infield. The shortstop Lopez still on the dirt of the infield makes the catch for the second out.
6: Number seven,
1: T.J. Well, one of the things, not only all those pitches, Zach, but he works all the quadrants well, too. He's got very good command.
0: Yeah, he spots up, and when you have electric stuff and you can combine those two, it makes it really difficult to beat you.
1: He gets an opening strike into T.J. Rumfield. T.J. with a double last night to extend his hitting streak. Tried to check his swing and did not. Down to third, Quinn Wolcott said he went through. No balls and two strikes. A dozen homers, 45 runs batted in for T.J., hitting a 294, another. He was the National League Rookie of the Month in May. Certainly has to be considered for the month of June. Grounds it towards first. Hicks has got it. Runs to the bag to end the inning. Mickey Moniak's home run gives Colorado a 1-0 lead after one on the KOA Rockies Radio Network.
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0: 1-0 Rockies, second inning, and Javier Sanoa takes ball one from Kyle Freeland. Boy, what a series already for Sanoa, and what a season series against the Rockies. Pitch in tight, it's 2-0, went 5-for-7 in Miami, and he's gone 6-for-10 here. Double, a triple, a homer. He's knocked in 6 in the first two games. 2-0 pitch is on the outside edge for a strike. Javier did not like the call of Dexter Kelly, but did not challenge. Freeland just about in the middle of the pitching rubber. His 2-1 delivery is on the plate, but low, ball 3. Sanoa on the year is hitting .275. The homer he hit last night was just his third, but he has knocked in 32 runs now after the 6 here, and he's going to get a leadoff walk to start the second inning. Like just about everybody on this Marlins team, Sanoa can run. 5 out of 6 in steals. He stole a base in the 9th inning of the World Baseball Classic and then scored on the Eugenio Suarez single to give Team Venezuela the win. And Kyle misses inside to the left-handed hitting Kyle Stowers, 1-0. Had just 4 pitches out of the strike zone in the first inning, but 5 already here in the second. 1-0 pitch is on the outer half, a called strike. Tovar shaded up the middle. You could get one of those snap throw to first, and not a great throw by Kyle, but a very good catch by T.J. Rumfield. You get this kind of setup, there's that chance for that 5-6-3 double play. There goes Sanoa. The pitch is a strike. Throw to second. Tovar got him with a great tag. Sanoa cut down for just the second time this year on a wonderful tag by Ezekiel Tovar.
1: Great tag by Tovar. He does this so often, but want to give credit to Hunter Goodman here. He does a great job on a breaking ball, clearing space to the right-handed batter's box while still catching the ball behind him. He got himself into a great spot to throw, stayed away from the possible swing of Stowers, and threw a dart out to second base.
0: 2-6 on the caught stealing, swing and a miss by Stowers, and Kyle Freeland has his second strikeout. So from a leadoff walk to 2 outs and nobody on. Incidentally, Rockies strikeouts are presented by Sam's Number 3 Diner and Bar, where serving food babies is a tradition. With 2 down, it's Leo Jimenez, who's had a good series for the Fish. He takes inside, ball 1. Jimenez with 3 RBIs in the series. Came in with just 1 in brief action, swing and a miss, 1-1. 4-for-6 in the series with 2 doubles and those 3 runs batted in. 1-0 Rockies, 2 outs here in the top of the second. Base is empty. 1-1 pitch is upstairs. Jimenez, born and raised in Panama. Pitch at the top of the zone, a called strike 2 as Kyle gets it just underneath the top line of the zone. Trying to end the second inning right here. 2-2 pitch is low, ball 3. 10 seconds, station identification on the KOA Rockies Radio Network.
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0: 3-2 pitch to Jimenez is a fly ball down the right field line, shallow foul ground, and not quite able to get there. Tyler Freeman went into a slide at the end. He just had too much distance to travel. Rumfield couldn't get there either, so Jimenez stays alive, count holding at 3-2. The Rockies losing last night 14-3 to these Marlins. This afternoon at Wrigley, the Cubs beat San Diego 23-3. Pitch is a swing and a bounce towards third. Carroll's charges, throws on the run, and got him by a half step. Good play, Kyle Carroll's. Good inning, Kyle Freeland. 1-0 Rockies in the second. On the KOA Rockies Radio Network.
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0: Bottom of the second inning here at Coors Field. The Rockies with a 1-0 lead. Switch hitter Willie Castro will lead it off against Max Meyer, batting left-handed. Willie will send it a mile long and a mile foul. All the way at the end of the club level on the right side by the restaurant area down there in the corner. One strike pitch is on the outside edge, a called strike two. Castro hitting at 273, playing for the first time in the series. Had a very solid year here at home. 0-2 pitch, swing and a miss. Got him with the slider. He had it go down, but it might have been foul tip, but it was caught by Navarreto, and that's a strikeout for Meyer, his second, and the first out here in the Rockies' second.
1: Well, one thing Meyer is really good at is something the Rockies have struggled to do the last couple of days, which is with two strikes, he puts away hitters. With two strikes, teams batting just 125 against him all year long.
0: Tyler Freeman, right-handed batter against the righty Meyer, who gets a strike with his fastball. Fastball will get up around 97, 98 miles an hour. Came back with a sweeper and missed. 1-1. T-free at 273 for Tyler Freeman. Three homers, 22 runs batted in. Got hit for the 15th time this year in last night's game. Pitch down, it's 2-1. The amazing thing, there are two guys who've been hit more than Tyler in the majors. Bouncing ball foul off the bat of Freeman. Evens the count of 2-2. 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That's energy in progress. Pitch down and away, and it's a full count on Freeman. Of the three strong pitchers we have seen so far among the Marlins starters, Meyer has the most walks. As Freeman hits a little looper, it's over the reach of Sanoa, the second baseman, and Tyler's aboard. He picked the right guy to hit a looping liner. The 5'6", 5'7", Sanoa just couldn't quite get to it.
1: And if this is DJ LeMahieu at second base with that little bit of extra added size, I think he probably gets to it. But you're right, with Sanoa, he just couldn't quite range back far enough. But credit to Freeman, just putting the ball in play. And now we'll see if he can do anything on the base pass.
0: Troy Johnston, left-handed batter, playing in left field at the start tonight. He's out in front of the slider and fouls it into the right field corner. Navarrete has not really played much, so not really any sense of what his arm strength and accuracy is in terms of trying to control the running game. We saw the arm of Joe Mack the first two games. Pitch outside to Troy, and the count evens at a ball and a strike. Couple of walks in the series so far, 0 for 2 officially. One on, one out, 1-0 Rockies here in the second. 1-1 pitch is on the outside part of the plate for a strike, 1-2. Baseball can be such a funny game. The Yankees, even without Aaron Judge, were rolling. Were being the operative word. Get this pitch in. It's low, 2-2. They have now lost 7 games in a row as the Tigers beat them in New York. Got swept in Boston and now swept at home against the Tigers. 2-2 the count on Johnston. And it's outside, full count.
1: Well, they're really missing Aaron Judge. They, in 5 straight games, had 4 or fewer hits. They're just the 10th team since 1893 to have 4 fewer hits in 10 5 consecutive games.
0: Time given to Troy at the plate. And last night, their best pitcher, Cam Schlittler, got knocked around, gave up 3 home runs in the first inning to the Tigers. See if Freeman goes on 3-2. He is running, and the pitch is hit to second. Sanoa's only play will be to first, so the Rockies stay out of a potential double play, and they get a man into scoring position. Gives Kyle Karros an opportunity, the Rockies' young third baseman. Been building offensively as the season has gone on, batting average up to .258. 5 homers, 25 runs batted in, doesn't chase a sweeper, it's outside, ball one. Hitting just .194 with runners in scoring position, but that's a lot higher than it was for much of the first month and a half, 2 months of the season. Pitch on the inside edge. Kyle was backing away, and that sweeper managed to nick the inside corner. 1-1. Two doubles, 2 walks, 2 runs batted in the first two games. Hits it foul down third. 1-2 on Karros. Rockies, not so much in game one on Monday, but last night they really had their challenges in these circumstances trying to get a runner home from second or third. Pitch at the feet of Carroll's, 2-2 on Kyle. Meyer goes to the rosin bag. Now climbs back up on top of the mound. The humidity, not bad for early July at 17%, but still pretty dry. Pitch swing and a miss. Got him with a sweeper, and the Rockies strand a runner at second. 1-0 Colorado after two on the KOA Rockies Radio Network.
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0: 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Yeah! 1-0 Rockies, third inning. Here's Zach Goodman.
1: Kyle Freeland winds and delivers the first pitch of the inning. It's going to miss outside. It's to the right-handed hitting catcher, Brian Navarrete, today, and he'll be followed by Owen Casey and Otto Lopez, 8-9-1 in the lineup. Freeland, a couple of zeros so far, gets a big swing and a miss. Navarrete almost fell over swinging at that cutter that was in on his hands. It's 1-1. A single and a walk so far for the Marlins. Freeland winds and delivers his 32nd pitch of the day. It's bounced towards third, and it'll trickle foul. Two strikes in the count now. We're coming to you live from the Quantum Fiber from AT&T broadcast booth. 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Big breath from Freeland. Turns and delivers. And a swing and a miss. Punch out for Kyle Freeland. It's number three. And the Rockies have the first out here in the third.
0: Well, for Kyle, he has improved in the strikeout category of late. Of course, had the eight the night that he cracked 1,000 strikeouts in his career. That one against the Pirates.
1: He'll go left on left here with Owen Casey, and he'll burn the black on the outside half of the plate for a strike. It's 0-1. Casey batting 239 this year. He's got some pop, 10 home runs, including a long one last night. 0-1 pitch to him is swung on and missed. It's 0-2. Casey, one of two Canadians in the starting lineup today for the Marlins. Liam Hicks also from Canada, Ontario. And it is Canada Day, and there's almost more Canadians in Major League Baseball right now than ever before. As the 0-2 comes to Casey, and it nearly got him, buzzes the tower. It's 1-2. 23 Canadians have played at least a game in Major League Baseball this season. It's the second most ever. In 2011, 25 did. Marlins have two of them. 1-2 pitch. And he tried to get him to expand the zone on a curveball away. It's 2-2.
0: Well, two of the best Rockies ever Canadians, left-hander Jeff Francis, and of course, Hall of Famer Larry Walker.
1: 2-2 pitch is fouled back. Casey was a member of the World Baseball Classic team for Canada this year. He had a home run. He batted 412. So doing some of those Rockies legends proud, even though he's donning a different jersey during the season. But a strikeout here from Freeland. Good knuckle curveball. He's punched out each of the first two to start the third.
0: That's four strikeouts for Kyle, and he's already had nine swings and misses first time through the lineup. That means Kyle's locating well and getting good action on his pitches.
1: That's a good telltale sign early for Freeland that he's got his stuff. So now the top of the lineup again with Otto Lopez. Hit the ball hard his first time up, but grounded out to short. He'll take a first pitch cutter for a strike. It's 0-1. Infield playing slightly to pull against the right-hander who leads all of baseball in hits and multi-hit games. Oh, one pitch is a check swing, and he went around on appeal. So it's 0-2.
0: Looks like early on, Ramon De Jesus is going to not give a hitter much in the way of grace on a check swing.
1: Well, if you're a right-handed hitter, you got to keep that in mind.
0: Yeah, no kidding.
1: The lefties will have to deal with the crew chief Quinn Walcott over at third. Haven't had many of his opinions yet tonight. 0-2. Is in the air towards right center field. It's going to be Tyler Freeman settling under. He's got it. That's a 1-2-3 inning here in the third for Kyle Freeland. 1-0 Rockies. Middle three on the KOA Rockies Radio Network.
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1: Ezekiel Tovar going to lead things off for the Rockies here in the bottom of the third inning. They lead 1-0 over Miami. Nine-hole hitter for the Rockies against Max Meyer. Swings and pops up the first pitch. It's the catcher Navarrete underneath it. He makes the catch near the screening on the warning track behind the plate. There's one away. So Tovar retired. It turns the lineup back over to Jake McCarthy, and Mickey Moniak awaits the the on-deck circle. The Rockies, the first time through the lineup against Meyer, they punched out three times. They had two hits, including a solo home run from Moniak. That's how they lead 1-0. Third baseman Jimenez playing way in against McCarthy, who swings at the first pitch and pulls it towards his own dugout. The Colorado Beef Council reminds you, from all beef ballpark hot dogs to burgers on the grill, beef is a summer favorite. Recipes and grilling tips at cobeef.com. Well, we've talked a lot about how Max Meyer has had great success this season. It's just been an amazing run for the Marlins the last month, as the 0-1 pitch is fouled away by McCarthy on the third base side. 0-2. In June, Miami, they had the best record at 20-8, but so much of it was because of their pitching. They had a team ERA of 3.01, a .220 batting average against, and they allowed just 22 home runs, all of those the top marks in the big leagues. 0-2 pitch is in the dirt, 1-2.
0: It's really interesting. That's his 36th pitch. According to StatCast, 21 sweepers out of 36 pitches already.
1: You could tell that that's the pitch he has the most faith in. And coming out of college, 1-2 pitch is on the ground towards short. Otto Lopez has to hurry, gets rid of it quick, and he just gets McCarthy, who, stretching out his leg, lost his helmet as he's thrown out by half a step. Here's Mickey Moniak. It's interesting, though, because coming out of college, that was his calling card. They knew super athletic, repeatable motion with a high-velocity fastball, but the slider was the pitch that really was so intriguing. And he's tinkered with it. He throws both the slider and a sweeper, but this year that sweeper has been nearly unhittable, as he'll miss outside with it on the first pitch to Moniak. It's 1-0. Home run, straightaway center, his first at bat. 1-0 is up and away.
0: According to StatCast, he's only thrown the slider about a half dozen times.
1: 2-0 pitch, and there's a sweeper there. 2-1. The sweeper a little bit harder than his slider, and throughout the course of the year, it's been 30% of the time for the sweeper, 25% for the slider. But today, maybe it's the altitude, whatever it is, he's deciding to lean on that sweeper big time. 2-1, and he goes right back to it and gets another swing and miss. It's 2-2. It's a hard sweeper, 90-91 we've seen.
0: Yeah, almost cutter fastball velocity, but with more horizontal movement to it.
1: 2-2, and it's pulled foul. Well, last year he had the sweeper, but it was his pitch that he used the least amount. He threw it just 11% of the time. He didn't strike anybody out on it last year. This season, he struck out 58 guys on that sweeper. 2-2. And Moniak rips this to right field. Casey can't make the play. It's over his head. That's Stowers, actually. But Moniak gonna cruise into second base anyways and make the get the double for the Rockies, as a 106-mile-an-hour shot goes over the head of Stowers, and the Rockies have a two-out runner in scoring position.
0: Yeah, Mickey's starting to get the feel back again. Of course, he has been so good in now two seasons here with the Rockies at Coors Field. It's a ballpark that can play to left-handed power. Just ask Larry Walker and Todd Helton, among others.
1: So now Hunter Goodman popped out to short his first time up. First pitch, and he lines this up the middle, fielded on the backhand by Sanoa. Throw to first on one hop, well in time to get Goodman. Sanoa just saved a run on a nice play up the middle. So after three, it's 1-0 Colorado on the KOA Rockies Radio Network.
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0: the fourth inning. The Rockies lead 1-0 after the first third of this game. They've out-hit the Marlins 3-1. As Kyle Freeland has been good so far, he's going to have Esteui Ruiz leading things off, the right-handed hitting center fielder, batting second today, but takes a big hack at the first pitch and fouls it away. It's 0-1. Liam Hicks and Heriberto Hernandez to follow. Freeland already 4 punch-outs, a single and a walk given up, but really good start to the ball game. 0-1 pitch. He missed inside with a cutter. It's 1-1. Infield playing slightly to pull against the righty. The 1-1 pitch is pulled into the screening behind home plate right next to one of our microphones. You could hear it rattle a little bit there. Rockies trying to win their first game of this series against Miami. They've actually lost 8 consecutive games against the Marlins dating back to last year. Freeland's 1-2. Is in there, called strike 3. What a changeup, a paint job. It's the 5th strikeout for Freeland. There's one away.
1: And Kyle hasn't always been working ahead, but he has made good pitch after good pitch. I thought Ruiz might challenge that, but he didn't. The Rockies will take it.
0: So now left on left with Liam Hicks. He is the lone hit of the game for the Marlins. And he'll take up and in on the first pitch. Cutter, 1-0. That hit extended his hitting streak to 12 games. He's batting over 350 during that hitting streak. 1-0 pitch shows bunt and pulled back on a knuckle curve that barely missed. 2-0. The Rockies' third baseman, Kyle Karros, was shaded towards where Ezekiel Tovar, the shortstop, would typically play. 2-0 pitch. Hicks lines this just over the glove of Rumfield and down the right field line. Freeman's able to cut it off. He spins and gets it in quick enough to hold Hicks to a single. But he's 2-for-2, has both of Miami's hits. 1-out base runner.
1: Again, not hit with a whole lot of velocity, but doesn't matter if they're falling in open spaces, and that's what Liam Hicks has been doing all year for the Marlins.
0: He doesn't have quite the same leg kick as TJ Rumfield, but he lets his front foot hang in the air for quite some time as the pitch is coming, and that's been a timing mechanism that has certainly worked out for him this season. Heriberto Hernandez comes to the plate, grounded into a fielder's choice his first trip. Right-handed hitter with his socks up, takes the sinker down. It's 1-0. 26 years old out of the Dominican Republic. Batting 218 this year. 8 home runs, 29 RBIs. Freeland from the stretch, 1-0 pitch, hard on the ground, past the diving glove of Karros and down the third baseline. It gets all the way into the corner. Johnson able to field it well off the wall, and that will keep Hicks at third base. This is a really nice play by Johnson in the corner to limit the damage, but runners at second and third now with one away.
1: Well, they hit some home runs last night, but the hit of choice throughout this series so far for Miami has been the double. As Hernandez gets another one of those. And they came in with a nice doubles total, but less than the Rockies have. But they have been doing it in the first three games for sure.
0: Javier Sanoa to the plate, and he bounces one just foul on the first base side. It's 0-1. Sanoa walked his first time up. He's 6-for-10 in the series with 6 RBIs, and he's got 2 more out there in scoring position for him here. He's going to go back towards the dugout and spray his handle with some more sticky tar to get a grip before coming back to the plate. And if you're the Marlins, this is a guy that you like in a situation like this because the ball gets in play. Brody Lynn off the first base side of the rubber. Glove pressed against his stomach. Lifts his front leg, delivers a pitch that's popped up out of play. He's gotten ahead, 0-2. Host your next corporate event at Coors Field. Meet in our conference center, then take in a Rockies game. Professional, memorable, and uniquely Denver. 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Freeland was looking in for the sign, so used to saying that as a broadcaster, but of course he's looking in while listening to what Hunter Goodman clicks on the pitch com. He's got it now. 0-2. And it's tapped foul. Stayed alive on a knuckle curve, and it was where Freeland wanted it, beneath the zone. Tanoa does not swing and miss very often. But a strikeout in this spot would be massive for Kyle Freeland.
1: He's hitting 290 in the clutch. We've seen that in this series.
0: 0-2 in the dirt. Great stop by Hunter Goodman. Knocks the changeup down. It rolls up the third baseline a little bit, but no chance for hits to score. That changeup bounced in front of the plate and nearly got up to mask level of Hunter Goodman.

0: first time, and he'll take up an in. It's 1-0. That swing from Sanoa was really similar to the one that he had the three-run triple on a couple of nights ago. Infield playing in now for the Rockies. 1-0 pitch. That's a good one. Found the outside edge. 1-1. But it's a fastball up in the zone where he looks like he's chopping wood. It's a downhill swing designed just to make contact. And with two strikes, he does his job and gets rewarded. 1-1 pitch. Check swing. Didn't go. 2-1. Marlins leading 2-1 here in the top of the fourth inning. Runner at third, one away. Breland set, fires, and gets a ground ball foul. 2-2. Stowers struck out swinging earlier in the game, but he's 3-for-7 in the series. Had a double and a triple yesterday. 2-2 pitch. Is swung on and missed. Big punch out for Kyle Freeland. It's number 6 for him today, and now there's two away.
1: Yeah, he has done a good job of handling the left-on-lefts that the Marlins have thrown at him tonight.
0: So now Leo Jimenez bounced out to Caros at third, his first time up. Right-handed hitter. First pitch is inside. Went to the cutter again. You mentioned it earlier, just one RBI coming into the series this year for Jimenez, but he's got three across the last couple of games. 1-0 pitch is down 2-0, and now Leo has another guy to try and drive home over at third base right now. Freeland behind in the count, 2-0. Pitch, and he gets back into the zone with the fastball, 2-1. Rockies play slightly to pull. The winds, according to the flags in center and left, is coming in from right, maybe foul pole to foul pole. 2-1 pitch. That's a strike as well. Good backdoor curveball. 2-2. Runner at third base, two away here in the top of the fourth, 2-1 Miami. 2-2 pitch to Jimenez is pulled foul into the Miami dugout.

0: Freeland on the first base side of the rubber. Comes down the hill and misses up. 3-2. Been some lengthy at-bats in this fourth inning. Add this one to the list. Freeland's pitch count up to 69. Here's his 70th. And he gets a foul ball to the first base side, so we'll see another pitch here. Bench pitch will be the eighth of the at-bat. Kyle Crews through the first three innings, but has run into some trouble here in the fourth. Another 3-2 is lined towards center field. Should get to McCarthy. It will. He makes the catch chest high for the final out of the inning. Two runs home on a two-run triple from Javier Sanoa. It's 2-1 Miami, middle four on the KOA Rockies Radio Network.
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3: Bottom of the fourth inning, Rockies trailing for the first time tonight. It's 2-1 after a pair of runs for Miami in the top half. TJ Rumfield going to lead things off, and he'll take outside. It's 1-0. Max Meyer will have Rumfield, Castro, and Freeman, the middle third of the Rockies lineup here. He was able to get Rumfield to ground out to first. It is first at bat, 1-0 pitch. Is foul bat, 1-1. TJ, the National League Rookie of the Month in May, but in June, the conversation was more for him being the National League Player of the Month than PCA, what he did. He's going to be the Player of the Month, but that's how good he was in June. Line drive softly hit to second base, and like a catcher, Sanoa goes down into a squat and frames it. There's one away. That brings Willie Castro to the plate. He struck out swinging his first time up. He jumped on the first pitch and hit it a mile, but it was foul. See if he's aggressive again here. He won't be. He takes, and it's a fastball at 95, just below the knees. Third baseman Jimenez playing on the infield grass. Everybody else to pull. Meyer with his red glove, staring in on the first base side of the rubber, starts his windup. 1-0 is inside. Went to the changeup. It's 2-0 on Willie. Two-oh pitch is turned on into the camera well of the Rockies dugout. 2-1. Rockies fans, the new Stars and Stripes on-field cap is here. Pick up the same cap worn on the field this summer at any Rockies dugout store and follow us on X and Instagram at Rockies_retail for latest merchandise drops. 2-1 pitch, and Castro swings through a sweeper, 2-2. For those Stars and Stripes caps, shop today at your nearest Rockies dugout store. Two pitch, and Castro's a strikeout victim again. Got him on the sweeper, and there's two away. Fourth of the game for Max Meyer.

0: Tyler Freeman to the plate now, right on right. He's one for one with a single. He lines this out to right field again. Stowers drifting towards the gap, makes the catch for the final out of the inning. So the Rockies down in order in the fourth. They trail 2-1 after four on the KOA Rockies Radio Network.
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7: We move into inning number five. It's a 2-1 advantage for Miami, a two-run triple last inning. Kyle Freeland's first pitch is hit to third by Navarreto, the catcher, and Kyle Karros throws him out. Two runs on four hits for Miami, a run on three hits for the Rockies. Rockies' run, like last night, came from Mickey Moniak with a first-inning homer. Number nine man, Owen Casey, struck out left on left against Freeland first time up, and Kyle delivers a strike. He has struck out six tonight. And again, if the Rockies could just figure out a way to slow down Javier Sanoa, be a different scenario. 0-1 pitch, swing and a miss. Got him to wave at the knuckle curve. No balls and two strikes. O-2 to Casey. Is a little looper through the hole on the right side. He waited back on the knuckle curve, and the Marlins get their fifth hit of the evening. We're live from the Quantum Fiber from AT&T broadcast booth. 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The one on, one out, and back to the top of the order, and Otto Lopez He'll swing and pull it through the hole on the left side for a base hit. Dart now third time through the order, and the Marlins have been doing this all week. They'll have the occasional hard hit ball, but more often than not, they're putting it in play and finding the holes on the infield.
0: Well, Hunter Goodman's going to go out and talk to Kyle Freeland now. He's at 76 pitches, as you mentioned, going into the third time through the order. And nobody's throwing yet in the Rockies bullpen, but there are several guys up and stretching, using the bands, getting ready. Kyle just cruised through those first three innings, and wasn't a horrible inning in the fourth either. He just gave up those three consecutive hits, including the big two-run triple to Sanoa. Trying to lock back in here.
7: Goodman flashing signs to the defense as Esteuri Ruiz 0-for-2 tonight against Kyle with a couple of strikeouts. One swinging, one called, and he fouls back a cutter for strike one. Between the smoky haze and the clouds, the sun has disappeared here at the ballpark in terms of shining on the playing field. Look back at second, the 0-1 pitch on the plate but low. Castro up the middle. That shortens Casey's lead at second. 1-1 pitch is a little bit high with the cutter. 2-1. Now the Marlins either gain ground on the Braves or gain ground on the Cardinals if they hang on and win tonight. Pitch is swung on and fouled at the plate, 2-2. It won't be the Braves. Atlanta winning at home over the Cardinals 5-1, but one of the teams that the Marlins are battling right now for one of the wild card spots. Two on, one out. 2-2 the count on Esteuri Ruiz, the center fielder tonight. He'll foul a high fastball back. 93 on that one from Freeland on his 81st pitch. Back-to-back singles after a ground out. 2-1 Miami. 2-2 pitch, swing and a miss. He got him with the knuckle curve. Strikeout number 7 for Kyle Freeland.
0: Well, he's really had that pitch going today. The knuckle curve has been his big savior, and he's been getting chase on it beneath the zone. That's something Kyle has done well this year. He's gotten a lot of chase on his off-speed pitches, and when he's needed it, he's gotten some punch-outs and some pretty big spots in the game so far today.
7: Well, big spot here. Liam Hicks, who has 2 of the 6 Miami hits, a pair of singles, and on the year leads them with 53 RBIs. He's the guy at the plate, takes ball one. 329 hitter with a man in scoring position. Freeland looks at that guy, Casey at second, and delivers a fastball strike. Threw him a two-seamer on the inside to even the count. His base hit in the first inning was on the first pitch he saw. Base hit in the fourth, last inning, was on a 2-0 count. 1-1 pitch here is bounced to Willie Castro at second. On over to first, and wonderful work by Kyle Freeland again as the Marlins strand a pair. It remains 2-1 Miami on the KOA Rockies Radio Network.
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7: Troy Johnston leads it off for the Rockies here in the bottom of the fifth inning. They trail 2-1. Troy takes outside for ball one from Max Meyer. And the next pitch is pulled foul on a changeup. One ball and one strike. Meyer has thrown 55 pitches to this point, 33 sweepers. So 60% of his pitches have been that sweeper tonight through the first four innings and two pitches.
8: He's taken a step back this year in terms of the usage of his off speeds. It was always his most used pitch.
7: He misses down, two balls and a strike. Hasn't had very good command of his fastball so far tonight, and I think that's been a factor as well. And when he executes that sweeper, it's a definite chase pitch. 2-1, bounce to the right side and buys Sanoa for a base hit. Troy Johnston leads off the Rockies' fifth with a single. Their fourth hit. First time they've had the leadoff man on. Want to remind you, when our team wins, Cars for Kids wins, as we'll be making a donation. 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That's Cars with a K. Kyle Karros, who struck out his first time up, takes a sweeper for strike one. Juan Mejia is up in the Rockies' bullpen. And there's a swing and a smash off the glove of Sanoa and into short right center field, and everybody is safe. Kyle Karros turned on a Meyer sinker, scalded it at Sanoa. He got leather on it but couldn't keep it on the infield, and the Rockies have two on and nobody out.
8: Well, it almost looked like Sanoa started to turn to try to throw that ball towards second base before it was completely in his glove, and he just pulled his glove up just enough to let it deflect off of it, and they're going to rule it an error on him.
7: But the Rockies have two aboard as Tovar puts a bunt down. Throw to third is not in time. The third baseman, Jimenez, tried to get back to the bag, but it looked like Tyler Freeman beat him. And Miami's going to challenge. Quinn Wolcott, the crew chief, he made the call. The law offices of Dan Kaplis ruling on the field is safe. And it just depends, did he ever touch the bag as he was bouncing around? And it's close, but this might go Miami's way. Just by a touch, Jimenez might have gotten back. The idea was great by Tovar. He just didn't get the bunt far enough away from home plate. You want to be on the winning side of a ruling? Get with the guy who's always fighting to win.
3: After the field's overturned, the runner is out. Miami retains their challenge.
7: The law offices of Dan Kaplis, a serious firm for serious cases. DanKaplisLaw.com. So a good play by Navarreto. The bunt by Tovar, he deadened it so much it never got out of the dirt in front of home plate.
8: Well, it had backspin like a good wedge shot, and it landed just out in front of home plate and actually came backwards after it landed.
7: But Miami able to get the lead runner. Out to the mound for a visit, pitching coach Daniel Moskos. So Johnson is erased in the fielder's choice, 2-5. Karros becomes the runner at second and Tovar at first with Jake McCarthy, the batter. And Jake swings over the top of a sweeper for strike one. Jake has struck out and grounded out. Twings hits it slowly towards first. Grabbed by Hicks. He gets to the bag ahead of McCarthy. And another good sweeper by Meyer gets the second out of the inning. The Rockies have runners at second and third now, but they're going to need a two-out hit. Nicky Moniak. Trying to get the Rockies the lead back. At the very least, get a tie. Fouled one off his front foot. It rolled all the way out to the first baseman, Hicks. Mickey has homered and doubled tonight. Rockies are 0-for-4 with Ben in scoring position. That was their dilemma last night. Not getting those clutch hits. Mickey trying to come through. Meyer with the 0-1 pitch is lined into right center field for a hit. That's going to score two. Moniak at second. He's thinking three. Relay throw will not be made. It's a two-run triple for Mickey Moniak. And the Rockies regain the lead 3-2. Triple of the year from Moniak.
8: Well, the Rockies giving the Marlins a little bit of a taste of their own medicine. Miami's been so good in this series with two outs and runners in scoring position, and Moniak just drives this into the gap in right center. Homered in his first at bat. He doubled in the third inning. Now he's 3-for-3 with a single shy of the cycle.
7: From the Rockies' perspective, they're hoping to add on some more. Hunter Goodman has popped out and grounded out. The ground out, he smoked. This is a high fly ball to left. Did he get enough? To the wall goes Hernandez. See you later. Touch him all time. A moonshot from Hunter Goodman. His 27th homer. RBIs 49 and 50. It's a four-run fifth and a 5-1 Rockies lead.
8: Well, it truly was touch him all time. He touches first, second, third, home, and that ball, as you said, touched the moon. It was way up there. He got it on the barrel, and he actually looked down after he hit it, thought he popped it up too much, but instead it's number 27 for Hunter Goodman.
7: Well, the Rockies with a pair of two-out extra base hits. They have taken advantage of the air in the inning. And they have a 5-1 lead.
8: Hunter now in his career against Meyer has a 5-for-9 track record with 3 home runs.
7: Swing and a foul by TJ. It's 0-2. Rumfield has grounded out and lined out to the second baseman. 5 runs on 6 hits now. 2 runs on 6 hits and a very costly error for the Marlins in this inning. Meyer's pitch to Rumfield is sent foul to the left. 10 seconds, station identification time on the KOA Rockies Radio Network.
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7: In the dirt to Rumfield, 1-ball, 2-strikes, that home run, of course, means another generous donation from the Berg Simpson Law Firm to Craig Hospital. Berg Simpson, good lawyers changing lives. And that home run ties Hunter with Larry Walker for the most homers by a Rocky before the All-Star break. Rumfield chases a sweeper. He strikes out, but the Rockies strike for 4, and they lead it 5-2 as we head to the 6th on the KOA Rockies Radio Network.
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5: And the Rockies, quite frankly, need it. The bullpen has struggled of late. Trying to be strong tonight. Juan leads off with a strike to Heriberto Hernandez, who doubled in the fourth inning when the Marlins got their two runs. They had a single, a double, and a triple in a row against Kyle Freeland. One hopper to Willie Castro on over to first, and Mejia gets his first out. Fine outing by Freeland. He goes five innings, allows six hits, two runs, both earned. He walked just one and struck out seven. Kyle threw 85 pitches down the pipe. Pitch count brought to us by Pipefitters Local Union 208. Javier Sanoa, a walk and a two-run triple, and Mejia threw a little chin music in his direction. And Sanoa walks halfway back to the dugout. It was a fastball that had a little bit of giddy up to it.
4: Juan has that ability. Sanoa doesn't like it because he's just had such a monster series against the Rockies, and then you see a first pitch fastball with a little bit of a lead against you up near your head, and he looked back at Hunter Goodman after that pitch came in.
5: Mejia's 1-0 is outside, two balls and no strikes. Thing for Juan is just get back to throwing strikes. Pitch and way outside, ball three. Did a good job against Hernandez, but after missing inside, he's missed way wide to the outside. 3-0, and that's ball four. The biggest malady of the Rockies bullpen, primarily the younger guys in the pen, but at times it's affected all of them. Way too many walks over the last much of the year, but certainly the month of June, that was a real problem.
4: Well, walks hurt because they pile up, and then eventually that one big hit that would only hurt you for one can hurt you for a lot more.
5: There's a drive to center field as Stowers swung at the first pitch and lines it to Jake McCarthy. So figuring he was going to get a strike, he was attacking, but Juan had McCarthy out there to snag it for the second out. Keeps Sanoa at first. Rockies up three here with two outs in the sixth. Pitch is a strike to Leo Jimenez, who has grounded to third, and he flied out to McCarthy to end the fourth inning after the Marlins had scored their two runs. 0-1 pitch, way outside. Wonderful backhand snag. I don't know how, to be honest, that Hunter Goodman got to that ball. That was really well done. One ball, one strike on Jimenez. The pitch, swing and a miss. Nice action there on the fastball. It was 96, but it was more about its movement than just the velocity. Mejia trying to finish off Jimenez. Breaking ball, strike three called. Just froze him with the sweeper. Juan Mejia gets strikeout number 8 for Rockies pitching. 5-2 Rockies in the 6th on the KOA Rockies Radio Network.
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5: 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They had 4 2-out runs, all unearned, but Rockies don't care. They count, and they have the lead. Ball 2 to Castro low. Pitch, swing, and a miss. Ozone accident alert still in effect until 4 tomorrow. 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You say glove so often, the gov always gets you. There's a drive to right by Willie, but right at Stowers, the right fielder. He timed up that sweeper, but it's a loud first out.
4: And he did a nice job reaching up his glove there to make the catch.
5: Touche, touche.
4: I had to take advantage.
5: Tyler Freeman has one of the Rockies' 6 hits tonight, singled back in the 2nd inning and takes strike one here. The The 0-1 is bounced up the middle, charging Lopez, the shortstop, throws on the run and gets Freeman for the second out. Two quick outs for Max Meyer. We've been in the heart of the order presented by the Colorado Beef Council. From All Beef Ballpark hot dogs to burgers on the grill, beef is a summer favorite. Get recipes and grilling tips at cobeef.com. Troy Johnston singled in the fifth inning. He was forced out on a bunt try by Ezekiel Tovar in the Rockies' rally. He'll get a second hit, maybe no. Diving grab by Stowers. Didn't get the greatest first step, but recovered and makes a nice play. We head to the seventh. It remains 5-2 Colorado on the KOA Rockies Radio Network.
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4: Of the seventh inning, the Rockies out in front 5-2. Juan Mejia threw a scoreless six. They'll have 8-9-1 in the Marlins lineup, starting with the pinch hitter, left-handed hitting catcher Joe Mackey into the game for Brian Navarretto, who finishes his night 0-2. Max started each of the first two games of the series. 1-0 pitch to him, and he drives this out towards right center field. It sends McCarthy back. He's still going, leaping. He won't make the catch, and it kicks way away from him towards center field. Max around second. Now he's headed towards third. They're going to send him home. Here's the relay from Tovar. It bounces in front of the mound and cut off. It's an inside-the-park home run for Joe Mack. He homered yesterday for the fifth time of the season. This time he is going to have to catch his breath from sprinting, but he's got number six. It's a 5-3 game.
5: We have had some interesting wind currents in this game. We had the Hunter Goodman homer that the wind affected. That drive got affected by the wind, and unfortunately for the Rockies, it took the worst possible bounce when it hit the wall, and once it rolled that far away from McCarthy, you almost knew it was going to be an inside the park.
4: Yeah, he's in the dugout now catching his breath. First pitch to Owen Casey, a called strike. 0-1, the pitch misses outside to him at 98, 1-1. He's 1-2.
5: Jimmy Herget and Brennan Bernardino are up in the Rockies' bullpen.
4: 1-1 pitch home to Casey is a good sweeper for a strike. 1-2. First career pinch hit home run for Joe Mack. First career inside the park home run. And he was exhausted when he dove through home plate. 1-2 pitch, and it's going to be pulled foul. That was actually his first career pinch hitting opportunity. And he hits an inside the park home run. Thanks to Jesse Thomas for that.
5: Well, they got a pinch hit home run in game one from Conine. It was his first pinch homer.
4: Called strike three on 98 that caught the black. Strikeout number two for Mejia. There's one away.
5: Well, Juan needed that bounce back for sure. I mean, the ball was hit well. It was going to be extra bases, but a crazy bounce turned it into the inside the park homer.
4: And now top of the order, Otto Lopez. 1-for-3, singled his last trip. Pretty good pitch there from Mejia. Sweepers just beneath the knees. Here's the 1-0 pitch. It's a sweeper away, 2-0. The Marlins have right-hander Tyler Zuber warming up in the bullpen. Pitch to Lopez is up the middle on one hop. It's Castro. He was shaded that direction. He'll throw out Lopez by plenty. It was a ball that really got inside on the handle of Lopez, and Mejia actually had to duck out of the way of it. There's two away.
5: Yeah, it went whizzing by the head of Juan, but had the support behind him to get the second out.
4: So now Esteuri Ruiz to the plate. He's had a tough night to this point. 0-for-3 with three punch outs. So he lays down a bunt, and he nearly laid down a really good one. But Caros fields it foul just outside the line. So it's a strike 0-1. Struck out three times, all to Kyle Freeland. Three of the seven that he had today. So Ruiz gets to go back to the plate and catch his breath for a moment. Wears his socks up, but his pants go to about halfway between his knee and his foot. So the socks aren't all the way up, but you can see a good portion of it, the Achilles. A one pitch turned on and turned foul. It's 0-2. Fans, you picked the players. Now it's time for the reveal. On Friday, July 17th, when the Rockies take on the Reds at Coors Field, be one of the first 15,000 fans to receive a mystery Rocky City Connect jersey. 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The pitch is up and in near the head of Ruiz. 1-2. Mejia said his 1-2 offering. That's in there. Rung him up. Challenge, though. Ruiz thought it was up. We'll take a look here. It was not. Two strikeouts in the inning for Juan Mejia. And inside the park home run for Joe Mack gets the Marlins within two. 5-3 as we stretch at Coors Field on the KOA Rockies Radio Network.
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21: Kyle Caro's first pitch swinging drives it to deep center field. Ruiz going, bats looking up, it's gone! Into the fountain, Kyle Caro's goes deep for the sixth time this year. He gets that run right back. It's 6-3 Rockies. 440 feet straightaway center for Kyle Karros.
5: Tyler Zuber coming on for just his 10th appearance, allows his second home run in 7 1/3 innings. Second home run of the night for the Rockies. With that home run, the Berg Simpson Law Firm makes another generous donation to Craig Hospital. Berg Simpson, good lawyers changing lives.
21: So now Ezekiel Tovar to the plate. He bunted into a fielder's choice and then came around to score his last time. He's 0 for 2 in the game. Ahead 1-0 in the count here. He pops this up. Foul territory on the first base side, giving chase his Hicks, but he'll run out of room. It's about 7 or 8 rows up. 1-1.
5: Well, the Rockies would love to be the first. They want to win, period, after having dropped the last three. But they'd love to pin the first loss of the year on Max Meyer.
21: 1-1 pitch is low. 2-1. To be this deep in a season and not have a loss, only do you have to pitch well, you have to have a lot of good fortune. 2-1 pitch, swinging a miss, 2-2.
5: Well, I mean, when you think about it, he's 9-0 with 8 no decisions. I mean, sometimes a guy won't have 8 no decisions in an entire year.
21: 2-2 pitch, up and away. Tovar's worked it full, 3-2. Just think about a game where you could go 6 innings of one-run ball, but you go up against a guy who went 6 innings of scoreless baseball and you lose. 3-2 pitch. Popped up shallow right field. It's going to be Stowers. He's waiting for it. He'll grab it. There's one away.
5: Center fielder. Zuber throwing more than a few sweepers. You saw Meyer throw more than 40 sweepers in his 6 innings of work. I don't know if I've ever seen anybody throw that many sweepers in one game.
21: First pitch to Jake McCarthy is down and in. 1-0. Every time you looked at the scoreboard after the pitch, it was sweeper, 90 miles an hour. You'd see why he's had the success he has. It's some really quality stuff. 1-0 pitch is up. McCarthy was able to hold up on a check swing. 2-0. Pitch is in there. That's a called strike. 2-1. McCarthy 0 for 3 in the game. Rockies ahead 6-3 here in the bottom of the seventh. Both teams have 7 hits. The Marlins have the only error, and it was costly. 2-1 pitch is pulled foul. It extended the fifth inning. And at the time, it would have been the first out, but The Rockies scored all four runs that they had in the fifth inning with two outs. A two-run triple from Mickey Moniak, then a two-run homer from Hunter Goodman. 2-2 pitch, bounced up the middle, backhanded at second by Sanoa. His throw to first base in time to get McCarthy. There's two away. Well, here's Mickey Moniak. In his first at bat, he went deep to straightaway center field. Then he came up in the third and ripped a double over Stauer's head in right field. And a two-run triple his last time up. He's a single away from the cycle. First pitch is a breaking ball, called a strike, but challenged by Mickey. Take a look at the scoreboard. Mickey was right.
0: How on the field is overturned. Colorado has two challenges remaining.
21: So instead of 0-1, it's 1-0. And for Mickey, he's able to keep both of the Rockies' challenges. Zuber set, 1-0 pitch is popped up down the left field line. Long run for Hernandez. He's into foul territory. He's got it for the final out of the inning. So the Rockies get a solo shot from Kyle Karros. They lead 6-3 after 7 on the KOA Rockies Radio Network.
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21: 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It's going to be Jimmy Herget for the Rockies. And Jimmy's been pitching in some big situations lately for the Rockies. Two out of his last three appearances, he's picked up the save. Overall, it's his 21st appearance, a 4.05 ERA. It's good to have Jimmy back as he served some time on the IL recently.
5: Liam Hicks, two singles in three tries, takes a strike from Jimmy. He scored one of the two runs in the two-run fourth.

0: with several Canadians on the Marlins roster. 2-2 pitch is hit towards right center field. Cole Carrig comes in and over and makes the catch for the first down. It is also Bobby Bonilla Day. It is the day in which Bobby Bonilla gets his yearly payday. In 2011, they worked out a deal with Bonilla to pay him. They owed him just under $6 million, the New York Mets did. And they spread it out over 25 years, but also gave Bonilla 8% interest on that money. Pitches a strike to Griffin Conine, pinch hitting for Hernandez. Conine with a pinch hit homer in game one and then had four hits in last night's game. He's a left-handed batter. He'll bounce it up the middle. Tovar to the right side of the infield. Rocky shortstop throws him out. He is going to make, with the interest and everything else, about $30 million. But if he took the money every year and just put it into something at 5% interest, which is pretty conservative, you could add on another $17 million to the total. It's the greatest contract in the history of contracts, I think.
1: It seems like a good financial decision that he made. It goes until 2035.
0: Yep, 25 years. Swing and a miss. Javier Sanoa with a big rip. 0-2. Sanoa, two walks and a two-run triple.
1: Bobby's going to wake up on July 1st, 2036, and look at his bank account waiting for it to drop and be really confused.
0: He gets $1.193 million every July 1st. There's Sanoa lining it into the glove of Willie Castro. They finally get that guy out. Willie positioned perfectly. Three up, three down for Herget. Middle of eight, 6-3 Rockies on the KOA Rockies Radio Network.
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1: Pitcher for the Marlins here in the bottom of the eighth with the Rockies leading 6-3. They're going to go to the left-hander in John King. King 6-1 this year, making his 38th appearance. He's got a 2-flat ERA.
2: First time we have seen him in this series. He throws a changeup by Hunter Goodman. Hunter with the two-run homer back in the fifth, his 27th of the year. And fouls another off-speed pitch. This is a curveball, 0-2. Rockies with three homers tonight, Moniak and Goodman. And then last inning, Kyle Karros. O-2 pitch coming to Hunter, swing and a miss on the changeup again. That's a strikeout, but just the sixth on the night for Miami pitching. The Rockies Radio Network is powered by Chevron, where we're committed to safely delivering affordable, reliable, ever cleaner energy that enables human progress and powers Colorado forward. That's energy in progress. T.J. Rumfield will drive a ball to right on the move. Stowers, he'll haul it in, and T.J. is 0-4, and no offense to having the hitting streak come to an end unless the Miami rallies. I think T.J. take the streak coming to an end for the W.
3: He's a very selfless guy. 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
2: I totally agree with you. Willie Castro, 0-3, lined out last time up. He sends it high in the air to right. Backing up is Stowers. Now he's got it. And King wasted little time in getting three outs. We go to the ninth. Rockies lead it 6-3 on the KOA Rockies Radio Network.
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8: Rockies with a 6-3 lead, and left-hander Brennan Bernardino comes on to try and close it out. On the year, Brennan 2-3 in 39 appearances with a 3.58 earned run average. He is looking for his first save of the year, and it would be the second save of his career. Kyle Stowers, left on left, takes a curveball outside for ball one. Stowers 0-3 on the night. Struck out twice against Freeland and then flied out against Mejia. A fastball on the inside part of the plate evens the count. Outfield shaded a little the opposite way as Stowers sends it foul into the camera bay at the far end of the Rockies' first base dugout. 1-2. We're live from the Quantum Fiber from AT&T broadcast booth. 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Stowers got time. Everything back in order. 1-2 pitch is off the plate away. 2-2. Leo Jimenez and Joe Mack will follow for Miami. Jimenez, a right-handed batter. Mack from the left side. 2-2 pitch is low, and Hunter Goodman's going to challenge. Rockies have two challenges left. Hunter's been good tonight already on a challenge, but not this time. Just a little bit inside. Rockies still have a challenge remaining, but it's now a 3-2 count on Stowers. Bernardino straightens and fires, and strike three called on the outside part of the plate. Stowers thought it might be ball four. He's not going to challenge, though. And the Rockies get their 11th strikeout. Good decision not to challenge. It was in the zone. He got fooled by the fastball. Get that important first out here in the ninth for Brennan. Now he gets a right-handed batter in Leo Jimenez, who's 0-3. And an opening strike with a backdoor breaking ball. Jimenez is grounded to third, fly to center, and been called out on strikes. One out in the ninth, Rockies up 6-3. Breaking ball hit towards center. Kerrig is right there to snag it. Out number two. 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Human kindness lives here. And we'll get a pinch hitter for the left-handed hitting Mack. It is not going to be Joe Mack. It's going to be Xavier Edwards. Right-handed batter Edwards, their regular second baseman, not in the starting lineup tonight, takes ball one outside. Had a big night last night with three hits. He's hitting 304 on the year. Swings and fouls it back to even the count at 1-1. 304 batting average with six homers and 30 RBIs. He is number six in the National League with that batting average. Bernardino wants a new baseball. Brennan, glove on his front knee, his right knee. Now he straightens. 1-1 pitch, missed outside. Curveball just didn't break very much. 2-1. Series finale tomorrow afternoon. 2-1 pitch is hit towards right. Freeman on the run. He's got it. And that's the ball game. Brennan Bernardino with his first save of the year. The Rockies get their first win of the season against the Miami Marlins. Final score, Rockies 6, Marlins 3. 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
2: For the Rockies tonight, 6 runs, 7 hits, no errors, 2 men left on base. The Marlins, 3 runs, 7 hits, a costly error, and they stranded 5. Winning pitcher Kyle Freeland now 2-7 on the year. Max Meyer tastes defeat for the first time this season. He is 9-1. Brennan Bernardino got the save for the Rockies with a 1-2-3 ninth. 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Nobody beats a Deal and Doug deal. Nobody. Crowd of 18,798 on hand in a game that was swiftly played in 2 hours and 9 minutes. 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
2: Rockies lost 8 games in a row going back to last season against Miami, and they were going to be challenged tonight by Max Meyer, the young right-hander who came into the game 9-0 on the year. But if there's anybody on the Rockies roster who likes a challenge, it's left-hander Kyle Freeland. 2-2 pitch. Swing and a miss. Came right back with the knuckle curve and took care of Ruiz. Out number 2. 1-2 pitch. Bounce to the left side. Tovar's got it. Goes the short way to get the force at second with his throw to Willie Castro. And it's a 0 in the first for Kyle Freeland. Rockies coming to bat. And the Rockies did come to bat in that bottom of the first inning. The second man to the plate against Max Meyer unloaded. Batting average has dipped to 260 as he tries to get back into rhythm. He drives this ball to center field. Going back is Ruiz, and it's gone. Touch 'em all time to dead center field. Second straight night of first inning bomb from Mickey Moniak. This time it gives the Rockies a 1-0 lead. 434 feet of home run for Mickey to give the Rockies that early advantage. The Marlins would try and crank up their running game, and it was a great combination of work by Hunter Goodman and Ezekiel Tovar to cut down Javier Sanoa. It was our electrifying play of the game. There goes Sanoa. The pitch is a strike. Throw to second. Tovar got him with a great tag. Sanoa cut down for just the second time this year on a wonderful tag by Ezekiel Tovar. And Hunter Goodman did a great job of getting in position to make the throw and get Sanoa as you try and keep the running game of the Marlins from being a big factor. And that certainly was the case tonight as the Rockies did just that. Our electrifying play of the game is powered by IBEW Local 68. Start with a job, end with a career. 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For Kyle Freeland, he had a hiccup in the fourth inning. Well, everybody's been challenged here with the Rockies trying to stop Javier Sanoa, who had a two-run triple to give Miami the lead. But I tell you what, it was one of those nights when you just knew Kyle Freeland was going to do everything in his power to make sure his ball club came away with a win. 2-1 Miami. 2-2 pitch. Swing and a miss. He got him with the knuckle curve. Strikeout number 7 for Kyle Freeland. 1-1 pitch here is bounced to Willie Castro at second. On over to first, and wonderful work by Kyle Freeland again as the Marlins strand a pair. It remains 2-1 Miami. And because of the good work by Kyle, the Rockies' offense was energized. They took advantage of an error on a ball that eluded Sanoa at second base, and my oh my did the Rockies take advantage of it. Mickey Moniak and Hunter Goodman with the big blows. Meyer with the 0-1 pitch is lined into right center field for a hit. That's going to score two. Moniak at second. He's thinking three. Relay throw will not be made. It's a two-run triple for Mickey Moniak, and the Rockies regain the lead 3-2. Third triple of the year for Moniak. From the Rockies' perspective, they're hoping to add on some more. Hunter Goodman has popped out and grounded out. The ground out, he smoked. This is a high fly ball to left. Did he get enough? To the wall goes Hernandez. See you later. Touch him all time. A moonshot from Hunter Goodman. His 27th homer. RBIs 49 and 50. It's a four-run fifth. And it was going to give the Rockies a lead they wouldn't lose. The Marlins would get an inside-the-park homer from pinch hitter Joe Mack in the top of the seventh inning to trim the Rockies' lead to two. But leading off the bottom of the inning, Kyle Karros got it back.
0: Kyle Karros' first pitch swinging drives into deep center field. Ruiz going, bats looking up, it's gone! Into the fountain, Kyle Karros goes deep for the sixth time this year. He gets that run right back. It's 6-3 Rockies, 440 feet straightaway center for Kyle Karros.
2: So the Rockies had that lead back, and the bullpen did the rest as Juan Mejia and Jimmy Herget took care of the 6th, 7th, and 8th innings. It would be Brennan Bernardino coming in for the 9th, trying to get his first save of the season. 2-1 pitch is hit towards right. Freeman on the run. He's got it. And that's the ball game. Brennan Bernardino with his first save of the year. The Rockies get their first win of the season against the Miami Marlins. Final score, Rockies 6, Marlins 3. As always, wonderful editing of our highlights from our executive producer, Jesse Thomas. And it's always fun to do highlights after a Rockies victory, that's for sure. And because our team won tonight, Cars for Kids wins, as we'll be making a donation to Cars for Kids. 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That's Cars with a K. Rockies 6-3 winners tonight. We'll take a break. We'll hear from one of the heroes when we come back on the KOA Rockies Radio Network.
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3: Rockies beat the Marlins 6-3. It was another night of long ball work from Hunter Goodman, the Rockies catcher. He is in very rarefied air, to say the least, and after the game, he visited with Zach.
4: Home runs in the first half. It ties Larry Walker for the most in pre-All-Star break in Rockies history. We had to talk a little bit about this before the game, what it means to you, but now that it's actually happened, it's got to be pretty cool.
5: Yeah, definitely. I mean, you're up there with those names, and you're part of that history. It's a pretty cool thing for sure.
4: That ball went as high as it did far tonight, and when you hit it, you actually kind of looked down like you didn't feel like you got it. What was it like at the plate there?
5: Yeah, I mean, I got a good fastball to hit, and I thought I kind of clipped underneath it, and luckily I got enough of it, and it got over the wall.
4: Kyle Freeland was hitting a lot of swing and miss today. What was working for him?
5: I mean, he had pretty much all his pitches today. I mean, he's working both sides of the plate. Did a really good job today filling up the zone. I mean, it was a great outing for him.
4: Another encouraging appearance from Juan Mejia as well. I know he gave up that inside the park home run, but outside of that, he looked pretty nasty.
5: Yeah, he looked good today. He was filling up the zone early in counts and was able to get ahead of guys and then use that sweeper.
4: Well, Hunter, congratulations. Keep doing our namesake right, all right? Well, send it back up to you, Jack.
3: 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The Rockies beat the Marlins 6-3. We'll take a break, head to the scoreboard when we come back. 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
9: 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Human kindness lives here. The ballpark was kind to the Rockies today. They win 6-3. Let's look at scores around American League parks. In West Sacramento, the A's up 6-1 over the Dodgers right now. That game's in the bottom of the fifth inning. It's the bottom of the eighth in Houston, where the Twins lead 8-3. Cody Clemens, a three-run home run in that one. What a wild day out in Kansas City. Not because of the final score, 4-0. The Rays win over the Royals. But Junior Caminero had a home run in his sixth consecutive game. He's had 9 home runs in his last 8. Some sort of tear for the superstar in Tampa. In Toronto, it was a 9-3 win for the home team over the visiting Mets. Sean Keyes had a 3-run home run in that one. The Yankees have now dropped 7 in a row after losing to Detroit at home in 11 innings, 6-2. The Guardians knock off the Tigers to end their 6-game winning streak. They used a 5-run second inning in a 9-4 win. The Nationals bludgeoned the Red Sox 10-2 in Boston today. James Wood up to 22 home runs now after a 3-run shot tonight. And then finally in Baltimore, a 6-1 win for the Orioles over the White Sox. Tyler O'Neill leading the way. He had a home run in that one. National League scores are next when we come back on the KOA Rockies Radio Network.
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6: Rockies winners tonight over the Marlins. Elsewhere in National League ballparks, they're in the top of the sixth inning at Chase Field in Phoenix. Elliot Ramos has a homer and a triple, and the Giants lead the Diamondbacks 4-0. Garrett Mitchell had four hits, including a go-ahead RBI triple. He then scored on a wild pitch, and Milwaukee wins again. They top Cincinnati 4-2. Ozzie Albies hit a home run, had a couple of RBIs. The Atlanta bullpen retired the last 12 in a row as the Braves beat the Cardinals in Atlanta 5-1. Paul Skeens gave up 8 runs, 7 earned in just 4 innings. Trey Turner, Brandon Marsh, Alec Bohm all hit homers as the Phillies outslugged the Pirates 10-6. And then if you want to talk about slugging, well, the Cubs this afternoon, with the wind blowing out on a warm day at Wrigley, they scored their most runs at Wrigley Field in almost 50 years as they beat the Padres 23-3. Dansby Swanson had a grand slam. He hit 3 homers altogether, had a career-best 8 runs batted in. Michael Conforto hit 2 homers, knocked in 4, and the Cubs rolled by San Diego 23-3. After finally getting a win against the Marlins, the Rockies will look for a second straight and get a split in this 4-game series. Michael Lorenzen will get the ball for the Rockies. The veteran right-hander been pitching much better of late. He'll try and lead the Rockies to another win tomorrow. We'll begin our coverage with the On Deck Show at 12:30 and our first pitch around 1:10. Our thanks to Doug Niemeyer at Master Control and, of course, here at the ballpark, our executive producer, Jesse Thomas. For Zach Goodman, Jack Corgan saying thanks to all of you for listening. Hope you'll make Rockies baseball part of your day tomorrow. Men, get your checkups. Stay on top of things. 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
14: The Royals. The Murdochs. The Kardashians.
15: They're mysterious. They're influential. 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

0: 6th minute to give England a 2-1 come-from-behind win over the DR Congo. In the NBA, the Boston Celtics have agreed to trade Jaylen Brown to the 76ers. Paul George, 2 first-round picks and 2 second-round picks coming back. Walker Kessler goes from the Utah Jazz to the Los Angeles Lakers. They're sending back 2 unprotected first-round picks and 2 first-round pick swaps. Lakers are also signing Kessler to a 4-year, $130 million deal. 76ers forward Kelly Oubre agreed to a nearly 2-year, $17 million deal with the Indiana Pacers. In Major League Baseball, the Chicago Cubs defeated the San Diego Padres 23-3. Dansby Swanson, 3 home runs, including a grand slam and 8 RBI. Detroit Tigers scored 4 runs in the top of the 11th for a 6-2 win over the Yankees, who have lost 7 straight. The Tigers' first sweep in the Bronx since 2008. Guardians beat the Rangers 9-4. Rangers also placed Corey Seager on the injured list due to back inflammation. Junior Caminero has homered in 6 straight. Rays shut out the Royals 4-0. Taz Bradley struck out 11 to tie his career high as the Twins beat the Astros 8-3. And Mookie Betts expected in the lineup tomorrow. He got pulled today, but the Dodgers got beat by the A's 7-1. 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Next game.
1: Thank you very much, Martin. 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

0: 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And we don't have time right now, so we'll get to the Tire Rack play of the day next hour. Looking forward to that very much so. Okay, the Who Am I game.
1: Who?
0: LeBron James, you might have heard, he's going to return for his 24th NBA season. Fun fact about LeBron James, you might have known, he has played the most games in NBA playoff history. I have played the second most games in NBA playoff history. Now, I spent the break researching white guys in the NBA, preparing for this whole Stephen A. Smith thing, and so I haven't checked X, so we'll go on the fly together. Late night drug tester says, you are Saweetie, who is 33 today. I don't know. Do you know this?
2: Happy birthday, Saweetie.
0: Saweetie. Yeah.
2: She's a rapper.
0: How do you pronounce it, though, Lorraine?
2: Saweetie.
0: Saweetie. Okay, so I was right. Well, good. Very nice. All right, he goes with Saweetie. Who am I? Analog Al goes with Scotty Barnes. Shout out Scotty Barnes. Very good player. Now has a nice sidekick with Kawhi. Let's see. Eileen, who am I? Corey Taylor. Oh, she went Slipknot on us. Very nice. Doug says, Billy Hoyle. Well, love. Shout out. White man can't jump right there. Sean G says, Blake Lively. Good poll. Very good poll. Who am I? That is Derek Fisher. Yes, former Laker, among other things, but second most playoff games in history.
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15: Marty Markowitz had his share of problems. Troubles at work, a failing relationship. His parents had recently died. And so Marty decided to get some professional help. In the summer of 1981, he walked into the office of a psychiatrist named Ike Hirschkopf.
16: I go into his office, and we looked at each other, and he said, okay, why are you here?
15: Marty liked Ike, and Ike, well, he seemed to see something in Marty.
16: At the end of the first session, he said, I'm going to take you on as a patient. And he says, you know, I don't do that with everybody.
15: But this psychiatrist, it would turn out, wasn't like other psychiatrists.
16: He cut me off from everybody. So the only person I could turn to was Dr. Ike.
15: And from the moment Marty started seeing him, he began to change.
17: We didn't see him. I mean, he lived around the corner. And like, suddenly we didn't go there anymore. And like, he wasn't coming over anymore. It's as if somebody died.
15: If Marty Markowitz had known what he was walking into when he first visited that office, he probably would have walked right out the door and never come back. This is a story about power, control, and turning to the wrong person for help for more than 29 years.
16: When Ike instructed me to buy this house, Ike told me, no, you can't use the master bedroom. You're going to stay in the back section of the house.
18: Oh, I'm trying to think when it really got nuts. It really got crazy.
15: I'm Joe Nocera, columnist for Bloomberg Opinion.
16: Okay, it's a wild story.
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20: And here's what you need to know.
21: The Boston Celtics have agreed to trade Draylen Brown to the Philadelphia 76ers to get back Paul George, two first-round picks and two second-round picks. The Lakers acquiring center Walker Kessler from the Utah Jazz for two unprotected first-round picks and two first-round pick swaps. Lakers also signing Kessler to a four-year, $130 million contract. The 76ers forward Kelly Oubre has agreed to a two-year, nearly $17 million deal to join the Pacers. The Grizzlies trading Santi Aldama to the Dallas Mavericks for A.J. Johnson, a 2030 Warriors first-round pick and two future second-rounders. In Major League Baseball, the Cubs defeated the Padres 23-3. Dansby Swanson had three home runs, including a grand slam and eight RBI. The round of 32 at the World Cup, Mark Tillman and Fulham Balogun found the back of the net for a 2-0 win over Bosnia. Balogun did get a red card in the game, making him unavailable for the round of 16.
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0: It is Fox Sports Radio. I'm Brian Noe in for Big Ben Maller. 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
1: Harry Kane. Still Harry Kane! Oh, my word! Majestic Harry Kane! Unbelievable! England lead 2-1!
0: Majestic! There you go. World Cup on Fox TV. Harry Kane! He not only had the equalizer in the 74th minute to tie it, he had the game winner. Proved to be game winner in the 85th minute. England wins against Congo DR. And England moves on right there. Man, I'll tell you what. A lot of excitement in the World Cup. Some of the descriptions are so over the top, so extra, man. I was watching the Team USA, right, when I was rooting for Bosnia. But it was just funny. There were shadows on the field. And the commentator was like, there was basically like a, it was a free kick on the side, right? Like, picture a corner kick. It was a free kick, but same sort of concept. And so they're at the bottom of the screen in the shadows. And he said, this is going to come out of darkness into piercing sunlight. And it's like, oh my gosh, we're just doing too much with some of these calls. It's okay. All right. Like, it feels like if they were to drink like a soft drink, Lorena drank some squirt tonight, right?
2: I love squirt.
0: If a soccer commentator was describing drinking some squirt soda, they would be like, oh, it's majestic. The grapefruit flavor is unmatched. And it's just like, you really don't have to go that far with any of this, right? It's just like a prerequisite, man. This is how it goes sometimes over here. Now, I do have to pay this off. Dork move, but I think it's totally understandable. Rory McIlroy, back-to-back Masters winner, right? He was taken in a little Wimbledon action that happened on Wednesday. You know what he was wearing, Lorena? I'll take a wild guess what he was wearing.
2: Toe socks.
0: He might have been wearing toe socks. I'm not sure. He was wearing his Masters green jacket. He showed up in his green jacket for winning the Masters. He's like, yeah, I was checking out Wimbledon. I thought I'd rock my green jacket. I would argue that's a dork move, but totally understandable. He worked hard to get that. He's proud of it. Rock it out. Be a dork and be proud. All right, coming up. We are Fox
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12: Just before midnight on Saturday, February 19th, 2005, Danielle Imbo and her friend Richard Patron left a crowded Philadelphia bar. The two 30-somethings planned to walk to Richard's truck and drive home, but they never made it.
13: It does not make sense. It's like they literally vanished.
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12: Those same questions frustrated law enforcement. The FBI called it murder for hire.
13: Who killed these two individuals, and how did they get rid of them?
16: Both of them weren't the target. One of them was the target. The other one was wrong place, wrong time.
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15: It was definitely murder for hire for Danielle, not for Richard.
13: You're right, it could be. But it also could be something your son did, too.
15: 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No one.
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13: That drove the wedge between the families.
12: What happened to Danielle and Richard?
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12: I'm Andrea Gunning. In this series, I dig into my own investigation to find answers for the families and get justice for Richard and Danielle.
13: I just want some peace for my sister's soul, and I want some peace for my mother.
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20: In the round of 32 at the World Cup, both Malik Tillman and Fuller and Balogun found the back of the net. A 2-0 win over Bosnia for Team USA, but Balogun got a red card in the win, meaning he'll be unavailable for the round of 16. In that round of 16, U.S. will play Belgium. Belgium advanced after beating Senegal. Harry Kane and England came from behind over DR Congo 2-1. He had two second-half goals to get that 2-1 victory. In the NBA, the Boston Celtics have agreed to trade Jaylen Brown to the Philadelphia 76ers. Sixers for Paul George, two first-round picks and two second-round picks. The Lakers are acquiring center Walker Kessler from the Jazz, two first unprotected first-round picks and two first-round pick swaps going back to Utah. The 76ers forward Kelly Oubre has agreed to a two-year, nearly $17 million deal with the Pacers. And in Major League Baseball, the Cubs beat the Padres 23-3. Dansby Swanson with 8 RBI.
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12: 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It's called Money Stuff.
13: People frequently say to me, you know, I enjoy your newsletter, but I'd like to hear you say it into my ear. 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
13: All the stuff.
12: Yeah. 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

0: Two pros and a cup of Joe, Fox Sports Radio. LeVar Arrington, Brady Quinn, Jonas Knox with you here. Coming up top of next hour, a little over 10 minutes from now, we are going to hear somebody who's less than enthusiastic about some moves that were made in the world of sports. We'll get to that for you right here on FSR. 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
0: Guys, in case you missed it, DJ Moore is a brand new wide receiver for the Buffalo Bills. And DJ Moore has decided, you know what? I'm going to introduce myself to the Bills community, to Bills Mafia, and I'm going to do it in a very nice way. So DJ Moore was in a mall and walked by a place called T-Shirt University. And he saw T-shirt jerseys of himself there. So he proceeded to buy every single T-shirt jersey out and then told the gentleman working at the store, Scott Marshall, he said, give these away to anybody that wants a free T-shirt jersey when they come in. The back and forth sounded like this. And Scott Marshall says to him, he says, what, do you know the guy? Do you work for him? And DJ said, yeah, I work for him. He's kind of joking around. So he buys them. He goes, I'm going to leave them all here. If anybody comes and they want one, just tell them DJ Moore bought it for them. And then he walks out the door and he pokes his head back in and goes, yeah, it's me. And he just walks away. And it was a very nice thing that he did. So DJ Moore already making friends and fans in Buffalo. Now, if he could step up and help people pay for some of these tickets that are $600 for nosebleeds in week one, that probably would be more appreciated than some T-shirt jerseys. But I believe that
3: he did it a whole hour.
0: Well, listen, I believe that DJ Moore is up to something here. We talked about this on the Dan Patrick Show when we weren't living in the projects, as LeVar pointed out.
3: My projects.
0: That O.J. Simpson is not going to be honored inside the new Bills Stadium. So maybe DJ Moore sees this as an opportunity to take OJ's spot.
4: For me. Man, just don't kill anyone. This also feels like that Jonas is attacking a former Chicago Bear.
0: No,
4: as Jonas is a Chicago Bears fan. He doesn't want to allow you guys to hear that, know that, but that's the reality of his. His childhood, and I'll talk about Monmouth, Illinois, Wyatt Earp, blah, blah, blah. I feel like you're taking shots at him because he left the Bears.
0: No.
4: I don't know why you have to be that way. He's a nice guy. They needed a number one receiver. They've got one now. The Bills are looking up, looking forward, and DJ Moore's just trying to ingrace himself with the fan base. I don't understand why you have to take shots at a former Chicago Bear.
3: Well, maybe he'll wear number 32 this year. You know? I mean, they're not honoring.
0: Hey, LeVar, you cut it out.
3: They're not honoring OJ. Where's Jersey? Yikes.
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11: Every hunter knows that the wilderness is full of surprises. 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
12: 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How could she have just gone down there and accidentally died? 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
11: This season on Blood Trails, we're following the trail of seven cases that start in the field and end in the shadows, where missing persons reports, half-buried evidence, and whispered suspicions blur the line between hunting story and homicide.
14: I just instantly started freaking out, yelling to the world, what's going on? 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I mean, I'm out in the middle of nowhere. 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
11: From the frozen woods of Maine to the mountains of Montana, from an archery opener gone wrong in Wisconsin to a father's last walk through the Minnesota deer woods, each story begins with a hunter stepping into the wild, but not all of them come back.
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11: I'm Jordan Sillars. 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Blood Trails.
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16: Ah, 1971. It was a simpler time, a groovy time. Soul Train had just started chugging along. Everyone had a lava lamp for some reason. Weeble started to wobble, but as we all know, they don't fall down.
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16: But it wasn't all Weebles and bell bottoms. There was also the Vietnam War and a growing nationwide movement protesting it.
18: Look behind you! See the thousands marching today!
16: Across the country, people were speaking up, and the more they did, the more they learned about the hidden underbelly of the most powerful law enforcement agency in the land. I'm Ed Helms, host of Snafu, Season 2, Medburg. The story of a daring heist that exposed J. Edgar Hoover's epic FBI snafu. Hear the incredible true story that almost got buried.
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16: As told by the ordinary citizens who took extraordinary measures.
20: Getting caught was virtually inevitable.
16: To expose J. Edgar Hoover's secret FBI.
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25: And here's what you need to know.
26: The Boston Celtics have agreed to trade Draylen Brown to the Philadelphia 76ers to get back Paul George, two first-round picks and two second-round picks. The Lakers acquiring center Walker Kessler from the Utah Jazz for two unprotected first-round picks and two first first-round pick swaps, Lakers also signing Kessler to a four-year, $130 million contract. The 76ers forward Kelly Oubre has agreed to a two-year, nearly $17 million deal to join the Pacers. The Grizzlies trading Santi Aldama to the Dallas Mavericks for A.J. Johnson, a 2030 Warriors first-round pick and two future second-rounders. In Major League Baseball, the Cubs defeated the Padres 23-3. Dansby Swanson had three home runs, including a grand slam and eight RBI. The round of 32 at the World Cup, Mark Tillman and Folan Balogun found the back of the net for a 2-0 win over Bosnia. Balogun did get a red card in the game, making him unavailable for the round of 16.
0: You know what time it is?
1: 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It's two pros and a cup of joe.
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0: at around 9:30, 9:45, then they start to pick back up, but they're all the amateurs who've been drinking all day, mm-hmm. and I'm just waiting for the sirens to come mm-hmm. afterwards because there's going to be an accident. Somebody's going to make a mistake. Somebody's going to lay down on a mortar bomb. It's just, yeah, it's not great. But yeah, I got no choice. I mean, I married into it, like I said. So I'll like it. Mm. What about you guys? Okay. You leaving it?
1: Yeah, they left it.
0: All right. Fair enough.
2: I told you, I'm out after the last
3: I'm out. Yeah, I was out too.
2: I was out. I'm not playing.
3: I was out. Yeah,
1: that was a good question.
3: I lost my entertainment value of the segment when we went to losing limbs. That's just me, though. You know, it's all right.
2: Yeah. I'm with you on that.
3: Okay.
0: By the way, the Cup knockout round is now, and DraftKings has you covered for every single match. Right now, use the promo code 2PROS to claim your special offer at DraftKings. Again, that's promo code 2PROS at DraftKings. The crown is yours. Up next, though, we are going to tell you the tale of a story that somebody wants to disappear quickly. We'll get into that for you right here on FSR.
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16: News, the Aspen Acres fire in Custer, Pueblo, and Huarfano counties has reached nearly 48,000 acres with zero containment. Weather is not helping firefighters battling the fires. Pueblo County Sheriff David Lacero says progress is rough.
17: Despite the tireless efforts of our firefighters and first responders, the Aspen Acres fire has continued to grow. Overnight, the fire expanded on the northwest side of the incident. Throughout the day, it continued moving east, prompting additional mandatory evacuations.
16: Several areas are under mandatory evacuations with centers for evacuees in Pueblo and in Westcliff. Large animals are being kept at the Colorado State Fairgrounds. Parts of Fremont County are in pre-evacuation warnings. This includes properties along Highway 67, extending 4.5 miles north of the Fremont-Custer County line, and homes 2 miles east and 2.5 miles west of the highway. Keep it to this iHeartRadio station for updates. I'm Carrie Mack.
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5: Russ Faria was charged with a crime that he swore he did not commit.
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0: firefighters and first responders, the Aspen Acres fire has continued to grow. Overnight, the fire expanded on the northwest side of the incident. Throughout the day, it continued moving east, prompting additional mandatory evacuations.
1: Several areas are under mandatory evacuations, with centers for evacuees in Pueblo and in Westcliff. Large animals are being kept at the Colorado State Fairgrounds. Parts of Fremont County are in pre-evacuation warnings. This includes properties along Highway 67, extending 4.5 miles north of the Fremont-Custer County line, and homes 2 miles east and 2.5 miles west of the highway. 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
11: 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Malik Tillman drilling a free kick in the 82nd minute to put the match away.
12: 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It's in! Malik Tillman! 2-0 United States!
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14: Time to find out what's left.
15: Sounds incredible.
14: Here's the leftovers.
13: All right, LeRae Ray, what do we got?
16: I saw the most amazing couple yesterday. I don't know if you saw them, too. They climbed the Empire State Building.
17: Oh, losers.
18: On the outside or the inside?
16: The outside, all the way to the tip top. Their names are Angela and Ivan. They are Russian rooftoppers. They climb tall things all over the place. The Empire State Building is just their newest conquest. They scaled the 200-foot spire that goes all the way to the very, very top. And they hung a flag for peace up on the top. Besides hanging a flag, they took a whole photo shoot. They got engaged, and they also got taken into custody when they got back down to the bottom.
18: Oh, no.
16: That's what I call a love story.
18: Interesting. That's a modern day one. A few questions. Are they like strapped on in it? Are they free-scaling these things?
16: Yes, that's actually what they're famously known for, is their death-defying safety gear free skyscape scraper
18: climb. So let's just play out some hypotheticals. Yeah. If one falls, I mean, probably imminent death. Are we assuming the other one's just going to jump too? It's like a Romeo and Juliet type situation here? Or what
16: we should ask them. We should see if they can come on the show. I would love to ask.
13: I mean, just one crisp gust of wind, and next thing you know, somebody's back. Somebody's back on a dating app before that body hits the ground.
16: You should go check out their social pages. Angela's, she has many videos where she is standing on top of what looks like in San Francisco, the Golden Gate Bridge, the one that's not red. She's on the top of that, just standing, and the wind blowing on her. Like, she just, it's so majestic. It's beautiful. These two actually already have a documentary on Netflix that was released back in 2024. It's called Skywalkers, A Love Story, and that's where they climb the second tallest building in the world. It's over, it's called the Merdeka 118.
18: Oh, okay. I cannot wait to not watch that. It's going to be great.
16: Yeah.
15: And I can't not wait to do what you just said.
16: I'm interested.
15: We're going to do the same thing.
13: I love my wife. I wouldn't climb up a curb for her. Like, jeez. This is ridiculous. These people are losers.
18: What?
13: These people get problems.
18: You're such an idiot.
13: These people are morons, and we got to stop giving them this kind of attention. Enough's enough here.
18: You're so stupid for that. That's not even funny. I don't know why I'm laughing at that. Lorena, what else you got, Lorena?
16: Do you want to go? Let's go this way. We're going to go this way. Another leftover. 2026 is now halfway over. Today is the halfway mark for 2026.
18: Let's go with the other one.
13: All right.
16: The wedding season is this weekend, you know, the big one, pop culture and sports. The merger
18: tomorrow,
16: of the lifetime, yes. But not everything is ready. Yesterday, workers were seen pulling up the red carpet that was newly installed at their venue, and they're putting in a purple one because Taylor wants it to be purple.
18: Is this Madison Square Garden we're talking about?
16: Yes. Yeah. So they took up the red carpet that they had freshly installed for their event, and she wants it purple.
13: Mm-hmm. Are you guys going to, because I know you think that I'm going to forget, but are you guys going to apologize for doubting the legitimacy of their relationship now that they're about to get married on 4th of July weekend?
16: I'm still not convinced. Well,
18: yeah, I'm not either. Like, there's still a lot of stuff that goes on like that.
13: Wow, they're really going through with this for this long at Madison Square Garden?
18: Make a lot of money off it, yeah. Dude, Kelly's just involved in garage beer, from my understanding. There's going to be garage beer everywhere plastered out. Private equity company bought them, but they're going to try to sell that, flip that thing for a big number. Just watch. See if you see any garage beer advertisements.
13: Why can't you guys just believe in love? I don't understand.
18: You just said you won't step up a curb for your wife.
13: Yeah, that's true love.
16: You're so chivalrous.
15: I'm about to go love this commode.
16: Damn.
13: Okay. We are Fox. Hey, it's Jonas Knox. 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
1: Breaking news, the Aspen Acres fire in Custer, Pueblo, and Huerfano counties has reached nearly 48,000 acres with zero containment. Weather is not helping firefighters battling the fires. Pueblo County Sheriff David Lacero says progress is rough.
2: Despite the tireless efforts of our firefighters and first responders, the Aspen Acres fire has continued to grow. Overnight, the fire expanded on the northwest side of the incident. Throughout the day, it continued moving east, prompting additional mandatory evacuations.
1: Several areas are under mandatory evacuations with centers for evacuees in Pueblo and in Westcliff. Large animals are being kept at the Colorado State Fairgrounds. Parts of Fremont County are in pre-evacuation warnings. This includes properties along Highway 67, extending 4.5 miles north of the Fremont-Custer County line, and homes 2 miles east and 2.5 miles west of the highway. Keep it to this iHeartRadio station for updates. 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
4: Tonight we'll see mostly cloudy skies for most areas here along the I-25 corridor. We will have some patchy smoke moving through with southwest winds at about 10 to 15 miles per hour. Overnight low temperatures will dip down into the mid to upper 50s. Now Thursday will bring us another round of partly cloudy skies and some smoky conditions in the afternoon and evening hours. We'll have some hazy conditions and much warmer temperatures. We'll see those daytime highs in the lower 90s for most areas. I'm Storm Tracker 13 meteorologist Steve Roldan.
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0: Team USA is moving on in the World Cup following a 2-0 win over Bosnia-Herzegovina. Malik Tillman drilling a free kick in the 82nd minute to put the match away. Tillman! United States will now face Belgium in the round of 16 Monday. Three matches are on the World Cup schedule today.
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20: Perfect. Fred from West Virginia. What up, buddy?
21: Hey, my man. How we doing?
20: How you doing, man? What's
21: up, bud? I'm doing good. Hey, man, as the spokesman for West Virginia, I got to tell you, even in West Virginia, that song is played out, guys. Like, what country road are they taking to any of these games?
20: Dude, that's what I'm saying. And

0: west of I-25. We continue to see those wind gusts around 20 to 30 miles per hour throughout most of the day. We are watching mostly dry conditions with just a few storms across the far southeastern plains that could become severe, more isolated in nature than the last couple of days, but still a chance for a few places to see that large size hail and those extreme wind gusts. I'm Storm Tracker 13's Julia Donovan. That's weather.
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16: He's someone who I think goes below the radar a little bit because he's not a very flashy player, but he takes a lot of set pieces. This is exactly the type of game that is going to very possibly be won by everyone other than Pulisic, Balogun, Weston, McKennie, because they're going to get all the defensive attention.
13: Well, he was right. Here it is. Can we do sound up for the audience? If you haven't seen it, sure you have. Landon Donovan, probably the most memorable goal in United soccer history from the men's side. here's Malik.
17: If there's anyone on the field that can float it into that top corner, it's that man. Tillman!
13: I want to talk a little bit about the Lakers. So a lot was made of all the new players they have. And one of the things that was discussed was, boy, they overpaid for Walker Kessler. And they really overpaid for a big. You got to be honest about this. Have you guys noticed what has happened since the emergence of Wemby getting to the finals? I mean, the first couple of years in the league, he wasn't changing the league. This year, Wemby and a bunch of kids got to the finals. Well, watch what's happening with GMs. I mean, OKC, Sam Presti, brilliant guy, already had Hartenstein and Chet Holmgren. He drafts a 7'3" guy from Spain.

0: games, Gomez posted just a .363 winning percentage. Oof. But don't worry, that did not discourage the Houston Astros from hiring old Preston in 1974, where he skippered that bunch to a respectable 81-81 record. Way to go, Preston! Unfortunately, he went 47-80 the following year before he was replaced by Bill Verdon. But that was not quite the end of Preston Gomez just yet. As in 1980, the Chicago Cubs came calling, who went just 38-52 with him at the helm before he got the axe for the third and final time as a major league manager. Now, I went back and looked, and among skippers that managed at least 500 games, Gomez's .395 winning percentage is only fifth worst in history. That certainly surprised me a bit. One other quick note on Preston Gomez I found interesting is that other than being, let's just say, victory challenged, he's probably best known for replacing a pitcher who was throwing a no-hitter for a pinch hitter in a game that his team was losing and would go on to lose. And he did this not once, but twice. So now you know a little bit more about Preston Gomez. Time now for the injury report brought to you by Common Spirit Health. Hospitals, clinics, and caregivers, human kindness lives here. And it's been a minute since we've done this, so we look league-wide for these today. Athletics lost their clubhouse leader, Brent Rooker, who will now need season-ending knee surgery. The A's have had a brutal week as they've also lost Zach Gelof, Jacob Wilson, and Tyler Soderstrom to the injured list. Incredible. And the Tigers bullpen took another hit as the reliever Will Vest landed on the 15-day with right elbow inflammation. All right, time for a quick break. But when we get back, the star of the show, Jack Corrigan, will sit down with Rockies manager Warren Schaefer. That's next as Rockies On Deck rolls on from the corner of 20th and Blake on the KOA Rockies Radio Network.
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2: Welcome back to Rockies On Deck, live from the corner of 20th and Blake. Before the series finale between the Marlins and Rockies, time to head down three levels to the Rockies clubhouse and catch up with voice of the Rockies, Jack Corrigan, as he sits down to visit with Rockies skipper Warren Schaefer. All yours, fellas.
3: Schaefer, we often talk about your young side of your ball club and learning the process in the big leagues. I thought I'd focus a little bit on some of your vets because of the efforts last night. We'll start with a guy on the mound. As we talked before the game, Kyle Freeland, and his want to, his compete, if you will, was perfect for your situation last night.
4: Yeah, I mean, he always brings that. I mean, there's really no wavering in him in terms of that. I mean, the same with goes with Michael and Tomo and Feltner, all these guys that take the mound, they have that for us. But Freeze's been doing it for such a long time, and people have been talking about it for such a long time, his competitive spirit. I mean, I think the people of Denver know all about it, but it was huge for us yesterday. For him to give us five strong innings, keep us right in the ball game, and then right when he came out of the game, we took the lead and got him a win.
3: And the ball club is certainly thrilled to have Mickey Moniak back. We put him on the young vet side, if you will. He made history last night, maybe not the history you want. He's the first guy to, in one season, twice come up a single shy of the cycle. Usually that's the easy hit of the four, but you just get some sense of not only the power that we know he has, but his clutch is something that I'm sure this lineup missed in that month he was gone.
4: Absolutely. I mean, he's our constant two-hole hitter against right-handed pitching, and he really, really hits well at Coors Field, and then he holds his own on the road as well. So, I mean, we love when Mickey's in the lineup. It definitely makes our lineup a lot longer and a lot more dangerous, and we're happy he's back and playing good. I mean, to have the single shy of the cycle twice in 1 year, that's pretty good.
3: Only eight times in the history of the game, so it's really crazy, yeah. So, in to do it twice in one season, I have, yeah. The third vet to talk about, Brennan Bernardino, he's been solid for you all year. Nice to see him get his second career save, a guy who's, you know, built a career as the lead-in, the setup guy, to finish off a ball game and get all the acclamation from your teammates. That's got to be nice.
4: Oh, it's awesome. I mean, Bernie does everything the right way. You know, for him, it's tough because he's our only lefty in the bullpen. And when you only have one lefty, you want to use him all the time for matchups. And you just can't run him into the ground. And I try my best not to run him into the ground. And we communicate constantly, but he wants the ball all the time. You want to give him the ball all the time. He throws strikes. He's fearless. He's a competitor. We just love everything about Bernie. And he's huge for our ball club.
3: One quick question on last night before we talk about today. When it left home plate, did you think Goody's homer was going to be a homer?
4: He sure didn't. I just looked at his reaction. I thought, that's an F7. But he's so dang strong that you never know what's going to go up.
3: We've been talking about veterans, and Michael Lorenzen's going to be your guy here this afternoon. Michael, after a stretch of trying to find what's going to work best for him, it seems like he's into that groove now.
4: Yeah, I agree with you. I think he's been good the last month, and he's on the right track, and I think he's happy with where he's at. Looking forward for him taking the mound today and pounding that strike zone for us.
3: All right, go get him, Schaefer.
4: All right, thanks, Chad.
3: That's Warren Schaefer. Baseball coming up on the KOA Rockies Radio Network.
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3: It'll be a sunny, albeit hazy, afternoon here at the ballpark, and the temperature will certainly creep into the 90s as the game goes on, so we'll see what impact that might have. It is always warm in Miami, but usually with a lot of humidity, and of course the Marlins play indoors where the temperature is controlled. They'll have to deal with the realities of the high plains that you find here at Denver, right before the foothills and then the Rocky Mountains, and its impact on baseball. Well, we have seen it ever since the Rockies first started playing in the major leagues in the 1993 season. As Warren Schaefer and I were talking, they got an awful lot of work and success out of their veterans in last night's game, and they just want to see Michael Lorenzen continue the run he's on. As Warren said, he has figured out pretty much now after a couple of months what works and doesn't work for him, and it'll be interesting to see how he approaches this Miami team that does a good job of putting the ball in play and battling when there are two strikes in an at-bat. But if he can work like Kyle Freeland worked last night, it certainly gives the Rockies a great chance to come away with a split in this four-game series. The Rockies will face a young right-hander in Ryan Gusto, and we'll give you the starting lineups and get game four going right after we take this final timeout here on the On Deck Show on the KOA Rockies Radio Network.
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4: Lineup for the series finale this afternoon. Miami manager Clayton McCullough will have Liam Hicks leading things off. He'll be the designated hitter. Otto Lopez, the shortstop, hits second, followed by first baseman Kyle Stowers. Xavier Edwards will bat cleanup. He'll be positioned at second. It's Griffin Conine in left, Owen Casey in right, and Jacob Marcy in center. Batting eighth is the third baseman Javier Sanoa. Hitting ninth, rookie catcher Joe Mack. On the mound, right-hander Ryan Gusto. Warren Schaefer sets his Rockies this way. Jake McCarthy is leading things off in right field. Mickey Moniak in left. TJ Rumfield at first. Switch hitting Willie Castro is the shortstop. Troy Johnston, the designated hitter. Switch hitting Cole Carrig in center field. Kyle Karros at third. Brett Sullivan batting eighth, doing the catching. Hitting ninth at second baseman Edward Julian. And on the mound, right-hander Michael Lorenzen.
16: Michael's last time out, he went 5 2/3 against Minnesota and gave up just 2 earned runs. It was his first win since April the 24th against New York, when he had that marvelous outing against the Mets in Queens. And It's been a good run for Michael lately. He's 3-9 with a 6.83 ERA overall this year, but his last four games, he's dropped his earned run average almost a run and a half. He's got a 3.42 ERA across 21 innings in his last four. So he's kind of figured some things out, and he's always had a good track record against the Marlins. In his career, he's 4-2 with a 2.62 ERA against the Fish. This will be his 19th career appearance and his 8th career start against the Marlins. He throws a four-seamer and a cutter and a sinker. All three of those fastballs, he's been working more down in the zone lately, and that has led to some success. Just everything lower in the zone. Throws a slider, a sweeper, a curveball, and a changeup. So 7 different pitches for him, and it's the exact same 7 pitches that Ryan Gusto throws on the flip side. The 27-year-old out of Charlotte, North Carolina. He's a bigger guy, 6'4", 232 pounds. Big in the aspect of strong and tall. He throws a four-seamer, a sinker, a cutter, a slider, a sweeper, a curveball, and a changeup. The exact same pitch arsenal as Michael Lorenzen. Fastball being the low to mid-90s. He really uses all of his pitches. His sweeper's been great this year. His changeup is his best alternate option other than his fastball. Overall, though, 0-2 with a 5.06 ERA. It's his 6th start of the year. I would not expect him to go too deep. All of his starts have averaged less than 4 innings pitched.
4: Umpires for Game 4, Ramon DeJesus will call the balls and strikes today. Paul Clemens at first base. The crew chief, Quinn Wolcott, at second. Dexter Kelly, the umpire, at third. Rockies are in their home whites this afternoon with the purple pinstripes. They're wearing the all-black caps with the silver and purple accented CR on the front. Marlins again in their road grays with navy blue, teal, reddish orange, I like to call it tropical red, if you will, as accents, and the black hats with the Marlins logo on the front. It is an interesting sky today, and in that there aren't many clouds at all, but because of the wildfires, there's a lot of haze in the air and a fair amount of ozone as well, so it will be a little interesting on high fly balls to see how well they get picked up by the outfielders. We also will have a breeze periodically, although at the moment not moving much at all. It has been interesting in that the Marlins, even though they play all their home games indoors, they do play day games indoors at Lone Depot Park, but they have one of the best day game records. They're killers at home, 17-3 in day games, and on the year they're 23-15 playing in the afternoon. So the Rockies will need to overcome that challenge as well. Liam Hicks in that left-hand batter's box is ready. Michael Lorenzen fires and opens with a strike. Our first pitch brought to us by Bank of Colorado, committed to the people, businesses, and communities that call this state home. 0-1 pitch, Hicks will hit it up the middle on the left side of the infield. Willie Castro moved to the right side. He got to the ball but couldn't hang on to it. And Hicks will have an infield hit to start the day. Colorado-based, Colorado-focused, we're here to grow with you, Bank of Colorado. Our first pitch sponsors, the official bank of the Colorado Rockies. They credit Hicks with a base hit, so he's aboard. And now the right-handed hitting Otto Lopez still leading the National League. And first pitch strike's going to be challenged by Lopez. And it is a strike right at the absolute bottom outside corner. Good pitch from Lorenzen. Lopez hitting 332. Seven homers, 37 RBIs. A changeup misses away. One ball, one strike. Hicks not a strong steel threat on this team. Next delivery, a sinker, a strike on the outside, and Lorenzen works ahead, one and two. Miami comes into the game with 94 stolen bases as a team. Hicks has one. He has not been caught. Marlins have been caught 29 times, including Javier Sanoa last night on a great tag by Ezekiel Tovar. 1-2 pitch is hit towards left with some carry at the warning track, leaping, and it's over the glove of Moniak. Carrick backing up is able to get to it, but Lopez will drop it just shy of the fence, the wall out there and left, just over the reach of Moniak. An infield hit that could have been played, but Willie Castro couldn't get it. Now a drive to left that Mickey Moniak just didn't quite get to. So second and third and nobody out for the left-handed hitting Kyle Stowers. The Rockies will bring the middle infielders halfway to in a little more. Castro in a little more. And at third base, Carroll's definitely up close as Stowers takes ball one. 4-for-13 in the series for the left-handed batter playing first base today. Fouls back a fastball. It's 1-1. And if anything, that double for Lopez seems to indicate the ball's going to carry today. I mean, he hit it well, but it was under 100 miles an hour off the bat.
16: And it wasn't super high in the air either. He had some backspin on it, but it was definitely carrying a little more than usual.
4: Stowers with a 2-1 count now gets time at the plate. Lorenzen, glove at the belt, delivers outside, ball three. With Xavier Edwards on deck, he's a switch hitter. Stowers awaits the 3-1, and it's outside, ball four. That loads the bases. So not the start the Rockies and Michael Lorenzen want. And Xavier Edwards, who's been hot for much of the last month and a half and just a good solid hitter anyway, is at the plate with the bases loaded. Batting from the left side is Lorenzen stepped off and bluffed like he was throwing towards third. Pitch to Edwards is bounced towards second. They'll get one, and that's it. The runner at second just wasn't hit hard enough to Edward Julian. He got rid of it as quickly as he could and got the force at second base. But a run scores, and Lopez moves to third, 1-0 Miami.
16: Well, it's good base running by Stowers to stop, because if Julian could have tagged him and then gone to first, that's the only way they get the double play with the speedy Edwards coming out the left-handed box.
4: 4-6 on the fielder's choice, RBI number 31 for Edwards, and ball one to Griffin Conine, the left-handed hitting outfielder. Had five hits in the series. Next pitch misses, 2-0. Lorenzen had very good control in the effort against the Twins. Didn't walk anybody in the 5 2/3. But he has walked one already in the inning and now is 3-0 on Conine. Pitch is high ball four. Now, shades of stuff early in the season with Lorenzen. You know, a couple of balls in the inning that were close to being outs, but they're hits. And now you've got a Marlins team that could jump out to a big advantage here early.
16: Well, it's a Marlins team that has a whole heap of lefties available to Clayton McCullough. And they have seven guys in their lineup today. They're going to be batting from the left side. One switch hitter in Xavier Edwards, but it's going to be a challenge for Lorenzen to go right on left the entire day for the most part. And especially at the top of the order, it's just full of left-handed hitters. And you have Owen Casey here, who you could get to ground into a double play, but he's also got big pop.
4: First pitch to Casey misses. That's five in a row out of the zone for Lorenzen. Ryan Gusto's going to have the same situation as Lorenzen. The Rockies, with switch hitters and left-handed batters, have only one right-handed batter in their starting lineup. There's a strike. He needed to get that four-seamer in there, 1-1. Casey hitting a 240 on the year, but 10 homers, most of them of late, and 46 runs batted in. Lorenzen having a tough time getting his cutter in the strike zone, and against these lefties, he needs that pitch. 2-1, and not close with a sweeper. He's thrown 20 pitches, only 8 for strikes. And he has put himself right up against it with Casey. The 3-1 is sliced foul and out of play to the left. Started at 1:11 Mountain Daylight Time, 86 degrees at first pitch. 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Casey got time. Now back in there. Bases loaded. 3-2 the count. Lorenzen's pitch is hit towards left center field. Moniak's going to get to it. He'll make the catch. He'll throw back to the infield. Tagging from third and scoring is Lopez. Everybody else stayed put. 2-0 Miami.
16: Well, if he's able to get out of this inning with bases loaded, nobody out, and just give up two runs, that'd be pretty good. That'd be a pretty good result for him, because you just don't want to have a huge crooked number in the top of the first where your team's playing but from behind the entire time. Just keep it close, limit the damage.
4: So Edwards at second, and Conine the base runners now for Jacob Marcy, who will take strike one. Marcy, their center fielder, did not play in last night's game. Left-hand batter, time called by Marcy. Terrific speed, so anything slowly hit on the infield, if you have to go to first, you better be on time. A one pitch is on the plate, but high. Lorenzen trying to use all his experience to minimize trouble. He may. A two-hopper to second. Julian on over to first to retire the side. Marlins get two. It could have been a whole lot worse. Rockies coming to bat here in the first on the KOA Rockies Radio Network.
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4: Right-hander Ryan Gusto's been given a 2-0 advantage as he starts his work against Jake McCarthy, and his opening pitch is in there for a strike. A rarity over the last 2 months, Jake, in a slow stretch here, if you will, just 2-for-14. For Jake, and the two hits came in game one. A one pitch swing and a miss on a backdoor cutter. It's 0-2. He's still hitting .294. Six homers, 37 runs batted in. Fouls back a changeup. Count stays at 2 strikes. Outfield shaded to the left, infield pulled to the right. Swing and a foul tip held onto on a cutter. And Gusto begins the day with a strikeout. Zach talked about big guy at 6'4 and almost 235. Originally drafted by the Astros. He misses inside to Mickey Moniak for a strike. Mickey with first inning home runs his last 2 games. And he's going to make it 3-for-3. Yes, sir. Into the Rockies bullpen. Touch them all time. Another first inning home run for Mickey Moniak, his 15th of the year. And the Rockies cut the deficit in half at 2-1.
16: Well, he had a little bit of top spin on that one. That was the only question if it was going to get out, because it was certainly squared up. 407 feet for Mickey. He's now homered in 6 of his last 7 games against the Marlins. He has RBIs in 7 consecutive against them. Each home run hit by the Rockies this year, the Bird Simpson Law Firm makes a generous donation to Craig Hospital. Bird Simpson, good lawyers changing lives.
4: T.J. Rumfield swings and drops it into left center field. Not played that well out there by Conine, and it'll be a double for Rumfield. Conine, as he got near that ball, got really cautious, like he was afraid that ball was going to get away from him. And T.J., with average speed, said, I think I can get there. And he did for his 19th double of the year. the Rockies looking to immediately answer back after the two-run top of the first. Here's Willie Castro, and Willie, switch-hitter batting left-handed, fouls it to the screen. They have been interesting. Both sides with right-handed starting pitching, and the opposing lineups are almost all left-handed. Pitch high and outside. One ball and one strike on Castro. Willie 0-for-4 in the series, played in last night's game. Look back at Rumfield. Pitch is low. Two balls and a strike. Outfield deep and a little bit the opposite way towards left. Max sets up the target on the outside, and Willie fouls it that way out of play. A lot of cutters early here from Gusto. Went back and looked at the StatCast information. Zach and I were talking about it during the game last night. Max Meyer threw 78 pitches last night, 43 sweepers. 55% of his pitches were sweepers. Certainly a high for him with that pitch this year. Willie drives this towards right on the run, and making the grab is Casey out in right. Rumfield will tag and advance to third. The Marlins get a loud second out.
16: Yeah, it feels like Castro has had that same out so many times the last week. A hard line drive right to the right fielder. You could tell, though, the plan, just like he was the sweeper yesterday for Meyer, Gusto is attacking with that cutter. And when you have all those lefties, you want the cutter in and then the changeup down and away. That's what the Rockies will have to handle today.
4: Here's Troy Johnston, who will see that cutter miss away for ball one. This first inning presented by Treetop. From the batter's box to the lunchbox, nothing crushes hunger like Treetop applesauce, the official applesauce of the Colorado Rockies. 1-0 pitch is off the inside. Two balls and no strikes. Troy, Rockies DH this afternoon. 1-for-5 and a couple of walks in the series. Hitting .313 on the year. Pitch is high and away. Two balls, make it three balls and no strikes. Mac looks into the dugout. Makes the pitch sign to his pitcher, and a pitch that might have been wide but called a strike by Ramon De Jesus as Johnston was ready to depart for first. Hitting over 400 on the year is Troy as a DH mostly, and sometimes in a corner outfield spot. There have been a few occasions at first base as well. 3-1 delivery is inside, ball four. So a walk by Gusto puts men on the corners with two outs for Cole Kerrig. Marlins got runs on a fielder's choice and a sacrifice fly in the top of the inning. Rockies with a home run from Mickey Moniak here in the bottom of the first. Two on, two out, and Cole Kerrig will foul it into the netting right above the camera bay at the far end of the third base dugout. Cole 2-for-8 in the series and has come up well in the clutch in his early days as a big leaguer. He might have been looking for something else, and Gusto gets ahead with a fastball. No balls and two strikes. Sun has been hidden by the clouds at the moment. 0-2 pitch is bounced right to the first baseman, grabbed by Stauer, steps on the sack, and that ends the inning. Mickey Moniak's home run makes it 2-1 Miami after one on the KOA Rockies radio network.
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4: Second inning here at Coors Field. The Marlins with a 2-1 lead. Javier Sanoa will open the frame for the Fish and takes ball one. Quite a series and quite a stretch of late for Sanoa. He has piled up the RBIs over the last period of time as 8 of them in this series, 34 on the year. 2-0 the count, and there's a strike. 5'7", 150 pounds out of Venezuela. Going 10 for 18 on this road trip. There's a good pitch, a sinker from Michael Lorenzen. That evens the count at 2-2. The pitch is down, full count. Fought with his control, did Lorenzen in the first inning, walking two after giving up a single and a double to start the game. 3-2 pitch is hit to Rumfield. Good short hop pickup. TJ will beat Sanoa to the bag. You've got to be confident in your hands to make the play that TJ did on that one.
16: Well, it's also good baseball IQ, because if he retreats on this, Sanoa might beat him to the bat because it's so slowly hit, and he just charges in. It's not an easy pickup, but he gets that big swing of the left hand and is able to pick it, and then after that, you just take it to the bag.
4: Left-handed hitting catcher Joe Mack, who has a pinch hitter last night, takes ball one here. Not only had his first inside-the-park home run, his first pinch home run. A 1-0 pitch in for a strike. It was the first pinch hit inside the park home run in Marlins history. Got a very fortuitous bounce as the ball hit. There's in the wall in front of the visitors' bullpen. There's an opening in the wall for the pitchers when they're in there watching the game to be able to watch the game. Swing and a miss. It's 2-2. And the ball hit a corner of that opening and Just took a crazy bounce past Jake McCarthy, and by the time it was run down, Mackett had been able to circle the bases. The home run, his sixth of the year. Lorenzen's 2-2 is on the plate, but low, full count. Mack hitting 256 in his first go-round as a big leaguer. This is his 45th game. 3-2 pitch is a slow bounder. Julian's got to hurry, makes the good exchange, and throws out Mack. Good play by the Rockies' second baseman. Couple of soft ground ball outs for Lorenzen here in the second. Now back to the top of the order. Liam Hicks hit a ball not all that hard, just to the right side of second base. Willie Castro playing shortstop today. Ranged to his left, got to it, but couldn't secure it. And they gave Hicks a base hit on the play. Hicks just didn't like that first strike call here. You could almost hear him moan from this far away. He was moaning big time with the body language, that's for sure.
16: They already lost one of their challenges as well, so he didn't want to use one.
4: Pitch outside here, a curveball didn't break very much for Lorenzen. Hey. 2-1 Miami, two outs, bases empty here in the second. 1-1 pitch is pulled hard, grabbed by Rumfield. He'll win the race to the bag. Another good play by TJ Rumfield on a shot up the line. Three up, three down for Miami. 2-1 they lead, however, in the second on the KOA Rockies Radio Network.
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4: Bottom of the second inning, 2-1, the Marlins with the lead. Kyle Karros will swing and miss at the first pitch from the right-hander Ryan Gusto. Kyle, the only right-handed batter in the starting lineup this afternoon. He'll send a ball in the air to center field. Coming in is Marcy. Still coming and makes the catch. We're live from the Quantum Fiber from AT&T broadcast booth. 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Yeah. Catcher Brett Sullivan, who pitched again the other day in the big victory for the Marlins on Tuesday, takes ball one here. For Brett, it was his fifth appearance. He'll swing, send it towards left near the line, coming in and over Conine as the wind kind of held it up a little bit. Conine made the grab. So both pitchers trying to settle in here in the second inning after three runs between the two teams were scored in the first. Number nine hitter for the Rockies this afternoon, Edward Julian, the second baseman, bats from the left side and takes a strike from Gusto. The wind in the 0-1 pitch is low, a ball and a strike. 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That's energy in progress. Fouled away by Julian. It's 1-2. Edward hitting 229 on the season. Pitch nearly got him, up and in, 2-2. Gusto from Florida Southwestern State University. I have to admit, I had never heard of that school before. It's out of Weston, Florida. Pitch is on the ground, a second off the bat of Julian. Xavier Edwards throws out his counterpart. And both sides go down in order in inning two. 2-1 Miami on the KOA Rockies Radio Network. 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

0: headed towards third. It's a leadoff triple on the first pitch of the third inning. Lopez now 2-for-2 with a double and a triple. Guy just keeps on swinging it for the Marlins.
1: Well, he doubled over the head of Moniak in the first inning, and this one just had too much pace, and Cole Carey couldn't get there, and he was running so hard that the ball took a short hop bounce off the wall, and that allowed Edwards to get to third rather than just a double.
0: First pitch to Kyle Stowers. Really nice backdoor curveball catches the zone. It's 0-1. Xavier Edwards awaits on deck. Stowers walked in his first time at the plate. Left-handed hitter. Lorenzen set. First base side of the rubber. Delivers a pitch in the dirt. Really nice stop there by Sullivan. It's 1-1. With that hit, Otto Lopez, who leads Major League Baseball in multi-hit games, he's up to 36 now. That ties Miguel Cabrera for the Marlins' record of multi-hit games before the All-Star break. We've been talking about Hunter Goodman being in the same conversation pre-All-Star break. 1-1 pitch is just off the plate away, 2-1. Pre-All-Star break numbers is Todd Helton and Larry Walker. Well, if you're playing in Miami, Miguel Cabrera is a good guy to have your name in the same conversation with. Line drive caught by Julian. Sprawling to his left, a laser that he tracks down. It saves a run, one away.
1: Yeah, that ball was scalded, and with the infield in halfway, I mean, you just don't have much reaction time at all. Very nicely done by Edward.
0: So the infield drawn in still. It's going to be Xavier Edwards, who grounded into a fielder's choice his first time up, bounced one to second, picked up an RBI. First pitch, swing and a miss. It's 0-1. Really interesting. Otto Lopez right now at third base. He's getting that lead off the third, and he's well into fair territory when he takes his lead. That's not something you'll typically see at third base. The reason being is Cabrera calls time. Is that if the ball were to hit you off the bat and you're in foul territory, it's just a foul ball. But if you're in fair territory, you're out. And he's a good foot into fair territory. This is driven in the air to center field. Carrick going into the left center field gap. Going to be plenty deep enough to score Lopez, even with the big arm of Carrick. He's going to air it out and throw it nearly to the backstop. Actually, he does throw it to the backstop. But it's a sack fly for Edwards as Lopez comes in to score. It's 3-1 Miami.
1: Well, I guess you can talk about quality outs with the Marlins today because their runs have all scored on outs. Two sacrifice flies and a fielder's choice.
0: That's kind of the identity of this team, though, as Griffin Conine comes to the plate. He takes a first pitch strike. He walked his first time up. Left-handed hitter. Is they're just going to scrap for some runs. They're not going to strike out much. Haven't punched out yet today. Oh, one pitch, swing, and a miss. Good changeup, 0-2. But they lean heavy on their pitching and do what they can offensively, and it's been a good recipe. 0-2 pitch, swing, and a miss. Got him with the changeup. So Lorenzen picks up his first strikeout. Otto Lopez triples to lead off the inning and scores. It's 3-1, middle three. Miami leading on the KOA Rockies Radio Network.
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5: Bottom of the third inning, 3-1 Miami. Jake McCarthy going to lead things off. He'll take ball one beneath the knees. It's him against Ryan Gusto, then Mickey Moniak and TJ Rumfield, the top of the Rockies lineup. 1-0 pitch. And it's low. 2-0. McCarthy, a strikeout victim, his first time up. A lot of late swing decisions in that plate appearance. 2-0 pitch. Shows bunt, pulls back. That's ball three. It missed down. Rockies would love to have the leadoff man aboard. That's exactly what the leadoff guy in their order, Jake McCarthy, is trying to do. Gusto out of the windup. Will walk him. Missed with the four-seamer away. It's the second walk of the game for him. And the Rockies have their leadoff man aboard, their top base stealer aboard to start the bottom of the third inning. You're listening to us live from the Quantum Fiber from AT&T broadcast booth. 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Mickey Moniak, as he's done three games in a row, hit a leadoff home run in, well, at least in his first at-bat, a home run in the first inning. Not a leadoff shot, but he'll take downstairs. It's 1-0. So five straight out of the zone to start the bottom of the third for Gusto. 1-0 pitch is low, 2-0. You talked about it in the pregame with Warren Schaefer, Jack, but second time this year that Moniak has finished a single shy of the cycle. That's just the 10th guy in Major League history to have a season where they single or finish a single shy of the cycle twice. He swings through a cutter here. It's 2-1.
6: Yeah, there are lots of times people come up shy in a cycle, but what you'd think would be the easiest hit is usually not the one that stops people.
5: 2-1 pitch is ripped down the first baseline. It's past Stowers and down the line towards the corner. Moniak's going to charge towards second. McCarthy gets held up at third. Second and third, nobody out. Mickey Moniak 2-for-2 with two extra base hits.
6: He just loves to hit in this ballpark. I mean, he was so good at home a year ago. He has built upon it this year. And I mean, you can look at lots of different things. Losing Chase Dolander for the year certainly was a big blow to this ball club. But not having Mickey Moniak in the midst of the lineup for almost a month, that had a big impact.
5: Infield playing in now, TJ Rumfield is going to take upstairs. It's 1-0. He doubled into left center his first at bat. You know, the Rockies ended up having the best team OPS on base plus slugging in the month of June. And just imagine what they could have done with the guy who was leading their offense before he got hurt, Mickey Moniak, in the lineup. 1-0 pitch is outside, 2-0.
6: Well, and Gusto, as he goes through this lineup a second time, is pitching from behind, and generally that's not a good recipe here.
5: 2-0 on Rumfield. Hitters count. Pitch is popped up out of play on the third base side. The Colorado Beef Council reminds you, from all beef ballpark hot dogs to burgers on the grill, beef is a summer favorite. Recipes and grilling tips at cobeef.com. Infield still drawn in against Rumfield, trying to get the Rockies even. They trail 3-1 in the bottom of the third. 2-1 pitch is swung on and fouled away on the third base side again. 2-2. Rumfield is just two hits shy of the Rockies' pre-All-Star break record for a rookie. Troy Tulowitzki had 90 hits in 2007 before the All-Star break. TJ sitting at 88 right now after that double in the first. Gusto stepped off the back of the rubber, took his glove off, put it back on. Now he's set, ready for the 2-2. Here it comes, outside 3-2. Willie Castro will bat next for the Rockies. Rumfield eyeing up Gusto. Payoff pitch, and it's in the air, shallow left field. Coming in is Conine. He'll get there. No chance for McCarthy to go anywhere. There's one away.
6: Good cutter thrown that time by Gusto, and just had TJ a rarity, a little off time, and just couldn't get it deep enough to get that runner home, even with McCarthy's speed at third.
5: So now Willie Castro will try. He lined out sharply to right field his first time up. Infield stays in against him. The switch hitter bats from the left side. First pitch is lined up the middle. That's a base hit. Good break by Moniak at second base. He's going to score easily. We are all tied at three in the bottom of the third. Willie Castro, a two-run single.
6: Well, Willie had a loud out first time up. He's had a few loud outs over the last couple of weeks, and a great chance to get the Rockies back to even, and Willie didn't waste any time. Now 35 RBIs on the year for the veteran.
5: That's going to bring Daniel Moskos, the pitching coach for the Marlins, out to the mound. And while we have a second, we're going to pause for 10 seconds for station identification on the KOA Rockies Radio Network.
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5: 3-3 in the bottom of the third inning. Rockies have a base runner at first with one away. And you go back to the top of the first inning where it was bases loaded, nobody out, and Michael Lorenzen was able to limit the damage, gave up just two instead of a big inning, and that allowed the Rockies to stay in it. They battle back immediately, and we're all tied at three. Troy Johnston to the plate. He walked in his first at bat. The former Marlin will take high. 1-0. John King, a left-handed pitcher, is warming up in the Miami bullpen as Gusto, as we expected before the game, around four innings would probably be his limit. This is a fly ball to center field, a couple steps back for Marcy, but that's it. Johnston didn't square it up completely, and he makes the catch. There's two away. That brings Cole Carrig to the plate. Carrig grounded out to first, hit it sharply his first time.
6: Well, you had to figure the first move out of the floor, the Miami bullpen, would be a lefty if they go that way.
5: Carrig pops this up out of play on the third base side. It's 0-1.
6: The Rockies starting lineup today. All lefties and switch hitters with the exception of Kyle Karros. So one of those two lefties available for the Marlins. John King, as Zach said, is getting loose.
8: A one pitch drilled down the right field line. If it's fair, it's gone, and it's a foul ball. Oh, boy, it landed in the second deck. It must have just taken a right turn before the pull.
6: And Warren Schaefer is going to come out and see if there'll be a crew chief review, and there is going to be. The only interesting thing, the ruling on the field, the law offices of Dan Kaplis ruling on the field is a foul ball. When you want to be on the winning side of a ruling, get with the guy who's always fighting to win, the law offices of Dan Kaplis, a serious firm for serious cases. DanKaplisLaw.com. Watching one video replay, Zach, the one thing that was interesting, the ball took like a sharp turn at the end that you wonder if it glanced off the pole as it went by it. Well, I tell you what, from one angle, from the left field angle, the ball appears to go in front of the pole. The one from home plate, which is offline a little bit, looks like it's well foul.
8: They're showing that left field view again on the big board, and they're slowing it down frame by frame. That passes in front of the pole. That's a fair ball.
6: Well, that's the rule. I mean, that's what you look for, to see if you see white. That's why the poles are painted yellow, so that the ball is very visible if it passes in front of it.
8: They have a shot where they stopped it, and the ball is in the pole. You can see it right there. It's very clearly a fair ball.
6: And like I said, you almost wondered if it glanced off the pole when it did that and went to the right afterwards.
8: Cole Carrig right now, he's standing with Kyle Karros in the on-deck circle with his bat. So he might have thought it was foul initially. It'll be interesting if they do rule it fair, watching him start his home run trot from the on-deck circle. And they're taking a long look at this. And from that first view down the right field line, it's really hard to tell, but that left field view where they slow it down frame by frame, that's where you can really tell the ball lands a good distance foul. But of course, it's where it crosses the foul pole. And I'll tell you what, from the right field angle, it's hard to tell, but it looks like it's almost foul, and that's why this review is taking so long.
6: Well, they get all the different angles, and there's a time code to the video so they can look at multiple angles in the exact same framing.
8: Here we go.
9: After review, call in the field stands. Foul ball.
6: Wow. With that call, I don't know what the standard is then, because that always used to be the way you would judge it. And it's hard to believe, even where that angle is, that the ball would be seen in front of the pole and yet ruled a foul ball.
8: Well, it's 0-2 now. The pitch is swung on and missed, and that is a drastically different result for Cole Carrig. Instead of a two-run home run, it's a strikeout. The Rockies do get two runs, though, in the bottom of the third. 3-3 after three on the KOA Rockies Radio Network.
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0: We're through a third of the game, and we're all even. It's a 3-3 ball game as we began the fourth. Owen Casey going to lead things off for the Marlins against Michael Lorenzen. He'll take downstairs. It's 1-0. Left-handed hitter is having his first official at-bat today as he hit a sacrifice fly left in his first trip to the plate, and he's going to bounce out to second here. A slow roller to Edward Julian. He easily makes that play. And there's one away. That'll bring Jacob Marcy to the plate. Host your next corporate event at Coors Field. 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Here's the first pitch to Marcy, and the sinker is going to miss. It's 1-0. Marcy grounded out to second to end the first inning. Marcy and Lorenzen, teammates at the World Baseball Classic, both playing for Team Italy. 1-0 pitch is a cutter inside, 2-0. It was a big struggle for Marcy in June. He was really the only Marlin not going well in that great month for the Fish. The 2-0 pitch is going to miss inside. It's now 3-0. On the season, batting just .189. The pitch is drilled foul into the sweet level of the first base stands. 3-1. Wind now moving the flags a little bit in from right, maybe swirling in from left as well, depending on what part of the ballpark you're in. Lorenzen's 3-1, and he walked him.
1: Now, Michael, I'd like to have this at bat back. Marcy, I mean, every guy in the big leagues is capable of hurting you, but he was at the plate 0 for his last 12 in the series. You definitely have to make that guy work his way aboard.
0: Well, you'd rather go after him than the guy at the plate right now. Javier Sanoa has killed the Rockies this week. He grounded out to first in his first at-bat, and he just missed extra bases there as he tried to chop one over. Rumfield's head at first, but it was just outside the bag, 0-1.
1: Yeah, he does that all the time on a pitch that's up and away. He just hacks at it.
0: He's a fun player to watch. Really fits the design and mold of this Marlins squad. 0-1 pitch is low. 1-1. He's got 34 RBIs this year. 10 of them have come in his last 8 games.
1: Tell you what, if you went to one of those bars that they throw hatchets, you'd want him on your team. That's perfect form.
0: 1-1 pitch is down and away, 2-1. Have you been to one of those places?
1: I have not. I've been to a few places with all kinds of different things you can do, but have not gone to one of those establishments yet.
0: 2-1 pitch is popped up. Foul territory on the third base side. Sullivan and Karros to the dugout, but it lands on top of the dugout. 2-2.
1: And Michael, seeing how far Karros had to run with his catcher, he came running over as well. The former outfielder saying, I know how to catch a fly ball.
0: He was pitching in Cincinnati and got some at-bats and was crushing it. And they're like, well, let's put you in the outfield a few times. Pick over to first base. Back safely is Marcy. Marcy has 18 stolen bases over there at first base, so he definitely is a steal threat, but he also leads Major League Baseball in caught stealing. He's been caught 9 times. So Noah fouls back a changeup. Remains 2-2. Yeah. Infield playing slightly to pull against Sanoa, but we've seen him go the other way, and they respect that a little bit. Not a drastic shift. Lorenzen maybe having a little bit of trouble with the pitch comp, stepped off the rubber and was messing with the hat. Now he's looking back at Edward Julian asking if he can hear, as a lot of the fielders have the pitch comp devices in their hats as well so that they know what pitch is coming. And the reason you do that is if you're, let's say, a center fielder in Cole Carriage and a left-handed hitter is up, as they're meeting at the mound right now trying to get the communication figured out. But if you're a center fielder and a left-handed hitter's up and you know an off-speed pitch is coming, you can maybe just cheat a little bit to the pull side, because more than likely going to be early on an off-speed pitch compared to if it's a fastball. Maybe you can shade the other way a little bit. It's nice to have that slight advantage due to the knowledge of what pitch is coming. 2-2 is chopped towards third. Going to be a tough play for Karros. Has it on two hops, and he bobbles it. So everybody's safe. It'll be first and second with just one away. We'll see how it's ruled. It's going to go down as a hit, as Sanoa can move, and it was softly hit, so it would have been a close play at first base, but one that Karros would typically make. He just loses the ball on the transfer.
1: Well, again, this is a Marlins team that they'll beat you with paper cuts and then the occasional big bop and a walk and now an infield hit.
0: Joe Mack, the catcher, bats left-handed and takes away. It's 1-0. He grounded out to second his first time up. Mack had the pinch hit inside the park home run yesterday. That's the day after the longest home run of his career, where he hit one 450 feet. 1-0 pitch outside. It's 2-0 now. 3-3 in the top of the fourth inning. Rockies trying to salvage a series split against the Marlins after dropping the first two in a 6-3 win yesterday. 2-0 pitch is just outside again. It's 3-0.
1: You know, the command today, and just sometimes the basic control overall, Michael's thrown only two more strikes than balls.
0: Hit to second base. It's close. And just back is Marcy. Castro broke towards the bag, and the Rockies are looking towards the dugout because they think there's a chance he might have been out. Warren Schaefer. Eyes between the field and Jeff Pickler to decide if they want to challenge or not. They're not going to. The right hand just barely got in. Diving back to the bag by Marcy before Castro's tag was applied to his elbow. 3-0 pitch. Ball four. So the bases are now loaded with one away. A pair of walks in the inning and an infield single. As Jack just described it, death by paper cuts. That's what this Marlins team can do. Is now Liam Hicks, their leadoff man, will come to the plate. As Sullivan heads out to the mound to talk to Michael Lorenzen. The Marlins this year are 46-41. It's their third best record through 86 games in their franchise history. The only 2 years they were better was 1997 and 2003, both seasons that the Marlins would go on to win the World Series. This team, certainly not one of the favorites to win the World Series, a really good National League this year, but I'll tell you what, if they can get into the playoffs in a short series with Eury Pérez, Sandy Alcantara, and Max Meyer, that's a scary bunch to go up against. First pitch is a called strike with a cutter. 0-1. Liam Hicks bats from the left side. He's 1-for-2, extended his hitting streak to 13 games with a single in the first. It's the longest active hitting streak in baseball this year.
1: Hicks with a little bit of gamesmanship there. He did not like the call. He asked for time, and he went over and wiped dirt off a home plate as if trying to tell Ramon De Jesus, this is the plate.
2: Oh, one pitch off the plate away. 1-1. It's Marcy at third, Sanoa at second, and Mack at first. The Rockies are not playing in. They are going to try to turn two. They're playing to pull. 1-1. Outside, missed with the cutter. 2-1. And you definitely, as good as Hicks has been, you'd rather go after him in this situation than Otto Lopez, who's on deck, who's already doubled and tripled and is the top guy in the National League in batting average. 2-1 pitch. Hard on the ground to first. Rumfield bobbled it for a moment, and that's going to prevent the double play opportunity. He'll take it to the bag to get one. The Marlins have the lead. It's 4-3. It'll be second and third with two away.
1: TJ trying to initiate the double play. Got a little quick. Unfortunately for the Rockies, that ball stayed in the air right in front of him, and he eventually secured it and got the out. But another Marlins run driven in on an out.
2: Otto Lopez to the plate, double and a triple so far. A couple of runs scored. He takes the first pitch slider for a strike, 0-1. If Rumfield fields that cleanly, it was hit hard enough to where the Rockies would have had a legitimate shot at a double play there. Infield playing slightly to pull, 0-1 pitch. Great stop by Sullivan, pushing to his right to block it. 1-1.

0: Lopez leads all of baseball at 336 with the batting average. 1-1. In the dirt again, blocked by Sullivan.
1: Even as dangerous as Stowers is in the on-deck circle, Edwards with first base open, you don't have to be overly aggressive.
0: 2-1 pitch, and the cutter's up. And especially now in a hitter's count, you don't have to give him anything too good to hit. Typically, you'd like the right-on-right over the right-on-left. 3-1 pitch, and he gets a foul ball. Big swing from Lopez there. It's 3-2. Rockies trailing 4-3 here in the top of the fourth inning. There's two outs, runners at second and third. Full count in the Rockies crowd on this Thursday day game. Start to make a little noise for a big moment. Lorenzen ready, the 3-2. Is popped up. Good pitch towards shallow center field. Julian battling the sun, and he's got it. Final out of the inning. The Rockies give up one. They trail 4-3 in the middle of the fourth on the KOA Rockies Radio Network.
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3: Fourth and final game between the Rockies and the Marlins. So far, it's been the Marlins landing punches and then the Rockies landing them back. They trail 4-3 here in the bottom of the fourth inning. The Marlins scored two in the top of the first. The Rockies got one back. They scored one in the top of the third. The Rockies got two back. The Marlins scored one in the top of the fourth. We'll see what the Rockies can do here, starting with Kyle Karros. First pitch swing, and he got a hanging breaking ball and took a big swing, but fouled it away. It's 0-1. Karros, Sullivan, and Julian, bottom third of the Rockies lineup. All three of them were retired their first time up against Ryan Gusto. Works out of the windup here, 0-1, and he got Karros with a sinker. Looked like it got him on the arm. He's got his hands on his knees right now. He certainly felt the brunt of that one. He'll be met by Heath Townsend, one of the Rockies trainers, as well as Warren Schaefer out near the plate.
4: Ooh. Well, it skipped off his arm guard and hit him in the protective flap on the front of his helmet, and it diffuses the force a little bit, but it's almost like getting punched in the jaw.
3: Yeah, no, he certainly felt that. It definitely helps to a degree. And he's having that conversation right now, and he might just need a moment to let the pain go away. And he's taking off his gear now. It looks like he's going to stay in the game and go to first base. So the Rockies have the leadoff man aboard here in the bottom of the fourth. That'll bring up Brett Sullivan. And before that, it's going to bring out Clayton McCullough, the manager for the Marlins. So it looks like after just three innings, Ryan Gusto's day is going to be over. Make sure officially he takes the ball away from him. He does. So we're going to go to break here. We have a pitching change at Coors Field. It's 4-3 Miami here in the bottom of the fourth inning on the KOA Rockies Radio Network.
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4: 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John King, the left-hander, comes on for his 39th appearance. 6 wins, just 1 loss. He has a save and a very fine 1.95 earned run average over 37 innings.
3: He's a junk ball guy, throws his fastball in the low 90s only about 30% of the time, and he's going to get a bouncer to second base. It goes to second for one, back to first, not in time to get Sullivan. So the Rockies will have Karros and Sullivan trade places, runner at first, one away.
4: Well, early enough in the game here in this fourth inning, I think part of the decision by Clayton McCullough was to see how much Warren Schaefer might change his lineup that's been all left-handed with the exception of Kyle Karros. But Warren, if you will, didn't take the bait. He's staying with his lefties for now.
3: Edward Julian grounded out the second. His first time up, he takes the slider for a strike. It's 0-1. King, for the most part, is a one-inning guy. So it's in Warren Schaefer's mind, just get him through this inning. There goes Sullivan. The pitch is going to be bounced foul, though, to the pull side. It's 0-2, and Brett Sullivan will have to return back to first. Fans, you picked the players. Now it's time for the reveal. On Friday, July 17th, when the Rockies take on the Reds at Coors Field, be one of the first 15,000 fans to receive a mystery Rocky City Connect jersey presented by York Space Systems. Get tickets now at rockies.com/tickets. 4-3, Miami leading here in the bottom of the fourth inning. Edward Julian down 0-2 in the count. Brett Sullivan at first base. Kane works off the third base side of the rubber. He's set now. 0-2 pitch. And he misses away with the slider. Last year, Kane was using his sinker 60% of the time. It's been cut in half down to 31. Here's the pitch. It's low and away. Sullivan running to second. Throw there, and Mack threw him out. What a play by the Marlins catcher, who's now thrown out 16 guys this year. It's a breaking ball in the dirt away. He picks it and throws out Sullivan.
4: Very strong throw right on target. He's interesting in that he has a lower release point. He almost throws it, not sidearm, but definitely three quarters.
3: Really nice tag at second by Otto Lopez as well. As now the 2-2 comes to the plate, it's a sinker that Julian fights off. Well, Mack has been extremely impressive behind the dish for the Marlins the last couple of months, and he had a really nice June offensively. 2-2 is low. Good at bat here by Julian. 3-2. And he has to duck out of the way of a curveball that was coming at him. That's ball number 4. And the Rockies will have a two-out base runner in Edward Julian and turn the lineup over to Jake McCarthy. Jake McCarthy, the strikeout victim, his first time up, he walked and scored an inning ago. Left-on-left matchup, first pitch. And it's a front-door slider. Started it right at Jake and broke it into the inside corner. 0-1. Third baseman Sanoa playing in. Everybody else to pull. The 0-1 pitch is down and away with the slider. 1-1. Jake certainly doesn't have the element of surprise whenever he tries to lay down a bunt. Teams are always respecting it by having their third baseman in. 1-1 pitch is a breaking ball inside. It's 2-1 now.
4: And they're really trying to keep him from slapping it the other way. He's been throwing those breaking balls in on the hands of McCarthy.
3: 2-1 pitch. And he crushes it deep to right field. You can forget it. Into the second deck. McCarthy puts the Rockies up 5-4. Number 7 on the year for Jake. 429 feet.
4: That's just the fourth home run allowed by King in nearly 38 innings. But after working inside, they decided to try and go away with a slider. And he just didn't get it away, John King. And boy, did Jake make him pay. With that home run, the Berg Simpson Law Firm makes another generous donation to Craig Hospital. Berg Simpson, good lawyers changing lives.
3: So the Rockies had that counterpunch again today, scoring two runs in the bottom of the fourth. They lead 5-4. First pitch to Mickey Moniak is strike. Here's the 0-1, and he'll foul off a sinker that was on the outer half. It's 0-2. Mickey 2-for-2 today. Has scored twice, a solo home run in the first, a double in the third. King kept throwing that breaking ball inside, and it's a risky pitch to throw left on left if you leave it up. 0-1 pitch. He didn't leave this one up, but changeup in a good spot that Moniak swings through. He's out for the first time today. Two more runs for the Rockies. They lead 5-4 after four on the KOA Rockies Radio Network.
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4: Michael Lorenzen out for the fifth inning as the Rockies have taken the lead for the first time this afternoon. They are up 5-4. Lorenzen has fought his control today, not so much the command of his pitches in the strike zone, as he hasn't. He's allowed four hits, two hard hits by Xavier Edwards. The other two not hit that hard at all, but he has walked four. And a couple of times the Rockies defense, while not charged with an error, they would probably tell you they should have made the plays. The Marlins' runs have all scored on outs. Two sacrifice flies and two fielder's choices. The Rockies have been able to counter with couple of home runs from Moniak and McCarthy and a two-run single from Willie Castro. Kyle Stowers, who has walked and hit a ball 109 miles an hour right into the glove of second baseman Edward Julian, his last at bat, leads off the fifth, and Lorenzen misses outside, ball one. Michael has thrown as many balls as strikes today, 39 of each through four innings and one pitch, and misses again, 2-0. He's walked a season high four. His career high in walks is six. And he misses again to Stowers. He walks Stowers in the first inning on five pitches. He was down in the count when Stowers lined out in the third. 3-0 pitch here. He's swinging and hits it just foul. That ball hit no more than a ball's width outside of the right field line. That would have been an extra base hit. But fortunately for the Rockies, a foul ball. And now a 3-1 count on Stowers. Much lighter schedule in baseball today. Just eight other games besides this one. And now Stowers gets, I guess he was complaining about Lorenzen not looking at him or not giving him enough time, or again, is it the pitch com as well? And they're going to swap it out. The last time they got it working again, it's the receiver part of it that is worn in a player's cap. The interesting thing about hearing, you really, it's the sound waves, they can vibrate off the skull. It doesn't always have to get directly into your ear like an earpiece. You can have those vibrations be understood by your brain. Swinging a high fly ball to right center field. McCarthy and Carrig, it'll be Carrig, the center fielder, to make the play. Jake ran over there and then all of a sudden started tippy-toeing. Like, I don't think I have to go any farther. I think Cole's going to be there, and Carrig was for the first out. Xavier Edwards is 0 for 1 officially. He's knocked in two of the four runs with a fielder's choice and a sacrifice fly. Takes an opening strike from Michael Lorenzen. 5-4 Rockies here in the top of the fifth. Pitch slashed foul. It's 0-2. When our team wins, Cars for Kids wins, as we'll be making a donation. 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Trying to sneak a changeup on the outside. It just ran off the plate, and Edwards did not chase. 1-2 on the second baseman. Lorenzen deals, and Edwards fouls. Just two other games going right now of the eight other games in baseball today. Pirates scored five times in the seventh, eighth, and ninth innings in Philadelphia and beat the Phillies 6-1. Rookie outfielder Esmerlin Valdez had three runs batted in. Pitch to Edwards outside with a change up again. It's 2-2. Lorenzen ready and fires, and that one wrapped around the plate with a cutter, and the Rockies are going to challenge. Brett Sullivan said that might have ticked the outside edge. But it did not. Got there after that imaginary plate of glass, if you will, that the ball goes through digitally to determine ball or strike. Now the 3-2 pitch is outside, ball four. Same pitch and the same result. Five walks on the day for Lorenzen. Rockies have Brennan Bernardino up in the pen. So much about matchups, and it's a heavy left-handed hitting lineup for the Marlins. Brennan closed out the game last night, might work in the fifth inning today. There's ball one to Griffin Conine, who has walked and struck out. Lorenzen has walked five different hitters. Throws over to first, not quite on target, so no tag attempt. Edwards, a great base stealer, 13 out of 16. The Marlins lead baseball with 94 steals. They've been caught just 29 times. Pitch there is a strike with a cutter. That evens the count on Conine. Glance over at Edwards. The 1-1 pitch is high and away, 2-1. Sometimes it just looks like when he's off, Lorenzen, that he's rushing a little bit, that the arm just lags behind the body in terms of being in alignment. Pitch swing and a miss. Good changeup there. And Michael constantly tinkers.
3: Well, when your arm's lagging, you're typically missing to the arm side, so the third base side of the plate, and that has definitely been a theme in this one.
4: 2-2 pitch. He might have overcompensated there and threw a ball in the dirt at the feet of Conine. Good stop by Sullivan. It runs the count full. Rockies have a one-run advantage, but Miami again just sort of picking away. Will Edwards go on the 3-2 from first? Well, over to first with another throw goes Lorenzen. The other game going on, the Reds have had all kinds of trouble against Milwaukee this year. 3-2 pitch is outside, ball four. Six walks for Michael Lorenzen, and here comes Warren Schaefer. That'll end it for the veteran righty here in the fifth. Two on, one out. Rockies leading at 5-4. We'll tell you about the new Rockies pitcher when we come back on the KOA Rockies Radio Network.
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0: 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The Rockies, who do everything out of their bullpen matchup-based, are going to bring in Brennan Bernardino, who last night was tasked with getting the save. He picked up the save, his first of the season. It's his 41st appearance of the year. He enters now in the fifth inning with runners at first, at second, and one away. He's got a 3.48 ERA, and he's the Rockies' lone left-hander out of the bullpen.
1: He's going to see a pinch hitter. Heriberto Hernandez is going to bat for Owen Casey, a right-handed batter. We have seen Hernandez in the starting lineup a couple of times, and now in a pinch hitting role, and he swings at the first pitch, sends it to fairly deep right. Over to grab it is McCarthy, tagging from second. Edwards will advance to third. Holding at first is Conine. Brennan Bernardino, one pitch, one out to get the second out here in the fifth.
0: That's about as good as you can ask for, because now you spoil the right-handed hitter and you can get the left-on-left matchup you want against Jacob Marcy.
1: Marcy walked and scored the Marlins' run last inning on a ground out. Two balls on the ground and two sacked flies have produced the four Miami runs. Rockies up 5-4, but two on and two out here in the fifth. Left on left, and it almost hits Marcy as Bernardino misses inside with a sinker. On a warm day, the game has gone at a pedestrian pace. Throw to first and a close play. Conine got back. A fly out, two walks, and another fly out. First and third and two down. The pitch, there's a strike on a good sinker, 1-1. Calvin Fauché is up in the Miami pen, a right-hander. They used John King last inning. The Rockies foiled the strategy as left-handed hitting Jake McCarthy at a two-run homer. Pitch misses off the plate. It's 2-1 on Marcy, who grounded out back in the first inning. They end that inning, and Bernardino's trying to get him to end this inning, the fifth. 2-1 pitch is hit towards center. Carrick loping back, reaches up, he's got it. Brennan Bernardino does it again. Nice job by the veteran southpaw. Halfway through, it's 5-4 Rockies on the KOA Rockies Radio Network.
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1: 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Tony Robbins is a world-renowned life and business strategist, best-selling author, and entrepreneur who has coached presidents, elite athletes, and top CEOs to achieve extraordinary success and lasting fulfillment.
2: There's this gentleman that my family knew. We were very poor, but my dad would say, this guy is like, he used to be such a loser, now he's so successful. And the guy was fixing up houses and flipping them. This guy would I could work with on the weekend. So I would go work, and I worked extremely hard, and he pulled me aside. He said, I want to take you to lunch. You're the hardest working kid I've ever had working for me. And I said, well, what changed your life? He said, I went to a seminar. I said, what's a seminar? And I sat in this man's seminar, and I'd already been hungry for solutions. With this man, Jim Rohn, I convinced him to let me come to work with him. And I learned how to get up and speak and invite people to his event. And I became the top guy in his company, and I started doing all these events. And then it grew.
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4: Bottom of inning number five, the Rockies with a 5-4 lead. TJ Rumfield against John King, left on left, swings and misses for strike one. TJ had his hitting streak stopped last night, started a new one with a first inning double. Fly to left field his last time up, breaking pitch inside, left on left. One ball, one strike. King came on, gave up the two-run homer to Jake McCarthy. Breaking pitch on the outside, called a strike. It's 1-2. Started to say in the top of the inning, Cincinnati's had a lot of trouble with Milwaukee this year, both at home and in Milwaukee. Well, today in Milwaukee, the Reds end a four-game losing streak with a 7-2 win. 1-2 to Rumfield is a looper out to shallow right, going back Edwards, the second baseman, to grab it for the out. Air quality forecast courtesy of EnviroTest Air Care Colorado. An ozone action alert is still in effect, will be through 4 p.m. tomorrow. 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Willie Castro swings and misses for a strike, batting right-handed now. Willie with a two-run single back in the third inning. Fly to right in his other at-bat. King's 0-1 is hit towards third, foul ball. Giants come in this weekend to celebrate the 4th of July. And, of course, tomorrow night and Saturday night, fireworks nights. And remind everybody again that fireworks nights, we start at least tomorrow anyway, earlier, a 6:10 first pitch. Also will be 6:10 on Saturday. And then a little later start time Sunday at 2:05. Pitch outside to Willie, a ball and two strikes. Rockies are on one of the national outlets for baseball, so it's a little later start. As Castro trying to go to right field fouls it. It remains 1-2. Giants were in Phoenix playing the D-backs. They won last night. They're already here in town with an off day. Willie will loop a liner to the third baseman, Sanoa. So a little flared pop-up and a soft liner as King has been a lot better in this inning. Two outs. Expected to be Ryan Feltner against Logan Webb in the opener tomorrow night of that Giants series. Yanked foul up the right side by Troy Johnston. Rockies will then go out on the road for the final week before the All-Star break, play the Dodgers three times in Los Angeles, and then four with the Giants in San Francisco. Pitch outside and low, one ball and one strike. Outfield to the left, infield to the right for Troy. He swings and misses at a good changeup from John King. It's 1-2. Bases empty, two outs here in the fifth. Rockies up 5-4, and Troy calls for time at the plate, and it's given to him by Ramon De Jesus. One-two pitch, hit up the middle, but that's right where Lopez, the shortstop, was set. It's an easy inning for King, and we'll head to the sixth with the Rockies up 5-4 on the KOA Rockies Radio Network.
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3: Bernardino, who got the final two outs of the fifth inning to keep the Rockies in the lead, is going to start the sixth inning. Short delay, a ball lost by some youngsters out in the left field bleachers, ended up out on the field. Cole Carrig retrieved it. Right-hander Victor Vodnik throwing for the Rockies. It'll be a challenge. It's for a lot of teams, but the Rockies finishing the season, or the first half of the season, if you will, before the All-Star break. Ball one to Sanoa. They had the off day last Thursday in Minnesota, but they're playing 17 in a row heading into the break. Sanoa just reaches out and loops a ball into center field. His ability to just hold that bat back and make contact has been impressive. His second hit of the day, of the five for the Marlins, and the tying runs aboard with nobody out for Joe Mack, the left-handed hitting catcher.
4: Well, we've said multiple times that the Marlins will kill you with a bunch of paper cuts, and I think Sanoa is Mr. Paper Cut.
3: First pitch is outside to Mack for a ball. He walked his last time up. That against the starter, Michael Lorenzen. Sanoa, five steals. He's been caught a couple of times. Lorenzen went officially four in the third innings, allowed four hits, four runs all earned, walked a season high and career tying six, struck out just one. Pitch to Mack is popped up shallow left. It's going to be a challenge, but a good play by Kyle Karros. Long throw back to first, and Rumfield just couldn't stay on the bag and get the ball. Kyle was falling backwards practically in short left field when he made the throw, because Sanoa was racing back after being almost to second base.
4: Well, Kyle's running straight backwards, a play that typically you got a basket catch, but he does a nice job getting there, so he catches it overhand, and TJ tries to stretch out with his left foot to the right side of first base. He just couldn't keep the foot on the bag, and then he got it back to the bag, but just barely after Sanoa got back.
3: Good play, really, on both parts. It would have been a great double play, but they get the first out, and Sanoa's back at first. Ball one to the lefty swinging Liam Hicks. We'll get you station ID at the first chance, and that's a strike. 10 seconds, station identification on the KOA Rockies Radio Network.
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3: Bernardino bluffs a throw to first. Jack Corgan along with Zach Goodman, Jesse Trujillo, our engineer producer here this afternoon, along with Jesse Thomas, giving him all the instruction necessary. Jesse Trujillo is going to be joining us on the trip next week to Los Angeles and San Francisco, and the one and only A-Rod, Anthony Rodriguez, at master control. The KOA Rockies Radio Network broadcast team here this afternoon. A ball and two strikes to count on Hicks. Bernardino's pitch is fouled away. Michael Lorenzen wrapping things up for Michael. Threw 95 pitches, three more balls, 49 to 46 strikes. Down the pipe pitch count brought to us by Pipefitters Local Union 208. They've been providing skilled labor to Colorado businesses for more than a century. Another 1-2 to Hicks is hit down the right field line. It's a long run, and running out of room was Jake McCarthy. It ended up hitting the safety netting. So another opportunity for Hicks as he spoiled a pretty good pitch. Vodnik definitely ready. You've got a right-handed batter in Lopez coming next. Ground ball by Hicks to second. Running on the play was Sanoa. It kept them out of the double play. It's out number two, and Brennan Bernardino doing his job is now going to spend the rest of the day watching the action as Warren Schaefer is going to make a change. 5-4 Rockies, a man at second, two outs here in the sixth for Miami. We'll be back after this pitching change break on the KOA Rockies Radio Network.
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4: 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It's Victor Vodnik on the mound now for the Rockies, making his 24th appearance of the year. Pitched against Miami a couple days back. It took the loss, gave up a run in an inning in a third. He's going to look to bounce back here. Got the right-on-right matchup.
3: But it's a tough matchup. Otto Lopez, who has doubled and tripled, scored a couple of runs on a 2-for-3 day, takes a fastball high for ball one. Leading batting average in the National League. The two hits today have him at 335 on the year. He has 114 hits. 1-0 pitch, and he has to duck away from a slider. It's 2-0. Vodnik looks out at Sano at second. The 2-0 pitch is swung on, and it's a fly ball down the left field side. Over to grab it is Mickey Moniak, and that bullpen does its thing again here in the sixth. Rockies with a 5-4 lead on the KOA Rockies Radio Network.
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13: Got a new pitcher here in the bottom of the sixth inning. Rockies out in front of the Marlins 5-4. It's going to be a right-hander. The 30-year-old Calvin Fauché is making his 36th appearance of the year. He's got a 3.38 ERA through a scoreless frame and just 9 pitches against the Rockies a couple of nights back.
3: Cole Kerrig, switch hitting, will bat left-handed. He's 0-for-2, Rockies center fielder. Tries to bunt and got it over the mound into no man's land. That's a base hit. Just a little pop bunt that died in the grass past the mound. Once it got over the head of Fauché, no chance to get Kerrig.
13: Well, that's what he's trying to do on this bunt. The third baseman, Sano, is in, so he's not trying to bunt it towards third. And you can tell because he gives it a little bit of a push. He's not just trying to deaden the ball. He's trying to push it that way. It's a perfect bunt for Kerrig.
3: Kyle Karros now will foul a pitch away. Kyle 0-for-1, plus was hit by a pitch his last plate appearance. Hit number 6 for the Rockies on the bunt hit. And Kerrig, of course, a steal threat. But Mac's been good at throwing guys out. And Kyle takes strike 2. Fauché, the best guy in the pen for the Marlins in terms of inducing ground balls. That's what he's looking for here. 0-2 pitch is strike 3 called, and Carroll's knew it. 96-mile-an-hour sinker. I think Kyle was looking for something else. Out number 1. 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That's energy in progress. Pitch is outside to Brett Sullivan. Brett has grounded out, or excuse me, has flied out and grounded into a fielder's choice and then was caught trying to steal. Swing and a miss. And it's 1-1. In their outstanding month of June, the bullpen for the Fish was terrific. Throw to first, Kerrig with a dive is back safely, and Fauché certainly a part of that. He took a loss in the month, but ERA just over 1.4, and the opposition hitting just a .180 against him. Kerrig goes, and it's a line drive off the glove of Edwards, but Kerrig didn't read it, and he'll remain at second base. He just didn't pick up Andy Gonzalez, the Rockies' third base coach, or he'd be at third.
4: Well, the Rockies catch a huge break here. Kerrigan motion, and it's a line drive shot, but Edwards just didn't put his glove high enough. He didn't have to jump for this baseball. He just didn't put his glove high enough in the air. It goes off the top of his glove. If he catches it, and no chance for Kerr to get back to first, it would have ended the inning with a double play.
3: Instead, it's first and second with one out, and outside ball one to Julian. They are going to credit Brett Sullivan with a hit. It's the seventh of the day for the Rockies. Julian walked and scored on the McCarthy homer last plate appearance. Julian's also grounded to second. And Fauché, perhaps bothered by the miscue that happened, is behind 2-0 now to Julian. The pitch, he misses again, ball three.
4: Just showed another look at Carrick rounding second, and the reason he didn't go to third is he missed second base as he was going around initially, so he had to go back and touch it.
3: And by that time, no chance to get to third. Taking all the way, Edward looks at a strike. It's 3-1 on Julian. The lefty Kate Gibson is up in the bullpen, the other left-hander in the Miami pen. 3-1 pitch is low ball four, and that loads the bases for Jake McCarthy. Daniel Moskos will go to the mound to buy Gibson some time, but the Rockies with a real opportunity here to bust this thing open. We are broadcasting live from the Quantum Fiber from AT&T broadcast booth. 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
4: These are opportunities and games that winning baseball clubs take advantage of. You have the guys that you want in your order. You have the top of the lineup, McCarthy, Moniak, Rumfield. They've all been going well. Had the two-run home run from McCarthy earlier in the ball game. And if you want to win games, you've got to cash in big innings like this.
3: And Jake has been good in the clutch, trying to do so again. Had the two-run, two-out homer last inning. He walked and scored in the third, takes an opening strike from Fauché, and then hits it by the diving third baseman Sano into left field. Kerrig home, coming to the plate, and safe at the plate is Sullivan, as the ball could not be handled by Joe Mack. It's a two-run single for Jake McCarthy, and a four-run afternoon in terms of knocking men home. Rockies lead it 7-4.
4: Well, it's just a simple approach for McCarthy. He's trying to put the ball in play. Got a ball that's a little bit inside on the hands and just flicks it the other way. The throw to the plate was going to be close, but it's a short hop, and Mack couldn't dig it out. If he digs it clean, probably able to tag Sullivan out, but he was flying. And if you're Andy Gonzalez over at third base, as there's a mound meeting now, it's an aggressive send, but it's a good send trying to put pressure on the defense. It's going to take a perfect throw to get Sullivan. The throw wasn't bad, just a little short, and the Rockies were able to cash in.
3: The meeting on the mound was to buy some time for Kate Gibson, with Mickey Moniak coming to the plate. Clayton McCullough goes to the mound to get his third man out of his pen. The Rockies with their biggest lead of the day at 7-4. Pitching change here in the sixth. We'll be back on the KOA Rockies Radio Network.
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4: New pitcher for the Marlins in the bottom of the sixth. Rockies ahead 7-4, trying to cash in some more. They'll face the lefty Cade Gibson, his second appearance of the series. He gave up a run on two doubles against the Rockies a couple of nights ago, the final day of June. And with a 6.06 ERA, Gibson will have Mickey Moniak.
3: Mickey on the day has a home run and a double, a couple of runs scored. He's also struck out. Two on, one out, two runs home, and Gibson misses inside, ball one.
4: Talked about John King being a junk ball guy, but Gibson even more so. He throws the fastball just 23% of the time.
3: He looks back at Julian, the runner at second, and Mickey hits it into right center field for a base hit. Julian scores, McCarthy to third. Three hits on the day for Moniak. And once again, he's one hit shy of the cycle. This time he needs a triple, but it's 8-4 Rockies.
4: Well, when it was the single, the easy one to get, he wasn't able to come through, so maybe he could get the most difficult one, the triple, his next time up. But this is what the Rockies needed. You had your guys coming up in a big spot, and you get knocks for both McCarthy and Moniak.
3: T.J. Rumfield, a double and three tries. Infield in, and T.J. will pop it foul. It won't quite get back to us. It's strike one. And what's got to be pleasing to Rockies hitting coaches Brett Pill and Jordan Pacheco, McCarthy with a big hit left on left. Moniak with a big hit left on left. That can make a difference. And a swing and a base hit to left field by Rumfield. Under the glove of Lopez. On to third goes Moniak. RBI single for TJ. Rumfield makes it 9-4 Rockies.
4: Well, he heard you complimenting McCarthy and Moniak on getting base hits left on left. He says, I can do it too. Gets a fastball, knee level, and just goes the other way with it. All of these Rockies, those three hits left on left, none of them, they were trying to do too much. They're just staying simple, finding barrels, hitting the ball on the line, and they're coming through.
3: And with the infield in, there's just not that much time to react. Willie Castro will foul it out of play down the left side, batting right-handed. Willie with a couple of RBIs. How about the Rockies' top four in the order today? They have combined to knock in all nine runs. McCarthy with four, Moniak and Castro with a pair, and Willie with an RBI. Pitch at his feet. It's 0-1. Rockies have had five straight men reach in this sixth inning. They've scored four times. 1-1 pitch is at the feet again of Willie, and it's two balls and a strike. We are in the meat of the order presented by the Colorado Beef Council. From all beef ballpark hot dogs to burgers on the grill, beef a summer favorite. Get more recipes and grilling tips at cobeef.com. Foul ball. Willie slaps at his bat just a little bit too quick on a curveball. Count level at 2-2. Short lead for Moniak with the infield in. Gibson's pitch hit Willie. Caught his back foot. That loads the bases. And Troy Johnston, the former Marlin, comes to the plate. That ball hit Willie and then got a chunk of Joe Mack as well. Caught him right on the inside of his left thigh after it glanced off the foot of Willie Castro. Johnston, 0 for 2 with a walk today. Gibson's pitch, swinging and a foul back. Troy was looking to get the Rockies' third grand slam of the year with that hack. It's 0-1. Four runs home, bases full, still only one out here in the sixth. Rockies up 9-4. Johnston hits it over the first baseman and into right field. That will score two more, and into third goes Castro. Troy Johnston left on left with a two-run single. 11-4 Rockies.
13: Well, when teams bring the infield in, you know they're trying to cut the run at the plate, and just putting the ball in play makes it so difficult on them because they're drawn in that sometimes normal ground balls that would be fielded turn into base hits. That was the case there. That's just a high chopper to first, but with Stowers drawn in, it's too tall for him. Over his glove and two more ribbies for the Rockies.
3: Here's Cole Carrig. His bunt base hit started this rally. He gets all tied up on a fastball, swings and misses for strike one. Six singles in the inning for the Rockies. Swing and a miss again by Cole. It's 0-2. Six singles, a walk, and a hit batsman. Gibson's 0-2 is bounced towards third, foul ball.
13: Well, and here's a prime example of it, too, is, you know, the Rockies have a comfortable lead now, but just situational thinking. You have two strikes. You have a lot of speed at the plate. A ground ball, probably going to score a run. You just, if you're Carrick, got to shorten up, find a way to put the ball in play.
3: Pitch to Cole. He'll foul it out of play to the right.
13: Jack, you mentioned the top four in the Rockies lineup. Today, 8 for 14, a walk in, a hit by pitch, two homers, a double, and nine RBIs.
3: 0-2 again is hit foul again up the third base side. And then the five-hole hitter, Troy Johnston, with a two-run single here. And he's also walked. So everybody in the lineup has a hit except Karros and Julian, and they've both reached today on a hit batsman, and Julian's walked twice. Pitch is a fly ball to right. This should score Castro. Backing up Conine, he'll make the catch. His throw will go to second base. It's a sacrifice fly for Cole Carrig. 12 for Rockies, a seven-run sixth inning.
13: Yeah, you have a healthy lead, so it's not quite as important as a big situation, but it's just good baseball. He fell behind 0-2 in the count, fouled off multiple pitches with short swings. They weren't big swings trying to do big damage, and then he had a pitch that he could handle, and he got it out to right field. Really well done by Cole Carrig.
3: Carlos Correa Kyle Karros is jammed. He rolls it toward short. They'll get the force on Johnston at second to end the inning. But a 7-run sixth inning. And the Rockies have a 12-4 lead here on the KOA Rockies Radio Network.
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4: Top of the seventh inning, and the Rockies are enjoying themselves on this Thursday day game. They just had one of their best innings of the season. They scored seven times in the bottom of the sixth inning, sent 11 to the plate. They lead 12-4. Victor Vodnik still on the mound for the Rockies. He'll have Kyle Stowers here. First pitch to the lefty is bounced through the right side. A base hit past the diving glove of Edward Julian. That's the first knock of the day for Stowers, the leadoff man aboard for Miami. It brings up Xavier Edwards. Willie Castro's day is done. It's a straight switch with Ezekiel Tovar, who's now at shortstop for the Rockies. They're out hitting the Marlins 11-6. Vodnik working with that bright red glove as always. Comes set at the belt. Slightly closed off. He delivers the pitch. It's a fastball high at 96. 1-0. Edwards is 0-for-1. Got an RBI on a fielder's choice back in the first. Had a sac fly and picked up his second ribby in the third. Then walked. He'll foul this off to the left side. It's 1-1. Infield playing slightly to pull. The 1-1 is up the middle. There's Tovar. He's going to step on the second base. Bad quick throw to first. Dug out by Rumfield. 6-3 double play, a beauty on both ends.
3: And the smartest thing Victor Vodnik did on that was get out of the way as it went zipping by him. Fortunately, he didn't get leather on it because the guy with the glove behind him is awfully good. He has that knack of pushing off the bag after getting the force to make the throw to first.
4: Now Griffin Conine, a couple of walks for him today and a strikeout. He's 0-for-1. He'll take ball one. It's 1-0. Vodnik was fired up after that one, yelling out to his shortstop, thanking him for the nice play. 1-0 pitch, and that was a great slider. Got a swing and miss. 1-1 now. Now Rumfield, so under the radar, just continues to make great plays at first base. 1-1 pitch, up and away. It's 2-1. And that was a very difficult pickup. but he got it. 2-1 is going to be pulled towards the Rockies dugout. 2-2. Rockies fans, the new Stars and Stripes on-field cap is here. Pick up the same cap worn on the field this summer at any Rockies dugout store and follow us on X and Instagram at Rockies_retail for the latest merchandise drops. Shop today at your Rockies dugout store. 2-2 will wait as Conine calls time at the plate and steps out. Two balls, two strikes, two outs here in the top of the seventh. The pitch bounced towards first. It's Rumfield fielding it. He tosses to Vodnik, who's covering the bag, and that's the inning. A double play and a ground out, a zero for the Rockies in the top of the seventh. 12-4 they lead as we stretch on the KOA Rockies Radio Network.
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4: Of the seventh inning, it's 12-4 Colorado. Cade Gibson, the lefty, still on the mound. He'll have Brett Sullivan, the Rockies catcher, left on left. The first pitch, a slider away. It's 1-0. Sullivan, Julian, and McCarthy for the Rockies here in the seventh. Brett 1-for-3, a single and a run scored in that seven run inning for the Rockies in the sixth. 1-0 is Tall, 2-0. Rockies had a one-run lead going into the sixth and blew the game wide open. One of their best innings of the year. 2-0 pitch. Sullivan takes away. It's 3-0. There was a walk and a hit batter in the inning, but other than that, it was the Rockies finding holes and hitting the ball all around the yard. Seven runs, no extra base hits, just six singles. 3-0 pitch. Sullivan was taking all the way. It's a strike. 3-1. Zach Agnos is starting to throw in the Rockies bullpen. Right-hander. Gibson a breath on the rubber. 3-1 pitch. And Sullivan skies this on the infield near the pitcher's mound. It's drifting to the left side now. That's going to be Sanoa, the third baseman, making the grab on the infield. Brass one away. Well, starting tomorrow, the Giants are going to be here for the weekend, July 3rd through 5th, for a holiday weekend series. Don't miss back-to-back firework games on Friday the 3rd and Saturday the 4th. Grab your tickets now at Rockies.com/tickets. Here's the first pitch now to Edward Julian, a called strike. It's 0-1. Edward 0-for-1 today. He scored twice because he's walked twice. Came around to score both times. 0-1 pitch. And Eddie takes a strike. 0-2. The Marlins just tore through baseball in the month of June. Had the best record, winning 20 games. Rockies trying to make him 0-2 in July, though. This is bounced towards third and into left field for a base hit. Edward Julian beats the shift, his first knock of the day. 8 Rockies have hits now. One out, base runner.
3: Just a great approach there by Julian. Down in the count, shorten up. The pitch is away, just go that way with it. And nicely done.
4: Jake McCarthy has had a big day so far. Digs into the left-handed batter's box, first pitch to him. And he took a nice hack at a slider, but was out in front. It's 0-1. He scored 3 times today. He's 2-for-3 with a walk, a 2-run home run, and a 2-run single. Got his batting average back to within a point of 300. 0-1. And he fouls this off his foot. Count now 0-2. It rolled all the way out to second base where Otto Lopez fielded it and acted like he was turning a double play. And now he launches the ball all the way to the left field corner for somebody to get it into the crowd to a fan. 0-2 on McCarthy. The pitch is blooper into left field, but it'll hang up there for Hernandez, and he's got it. There's 2 away. Hit it a little bit better than I thought initially off the bat. Had enough carry to get out to left. And that brings up Mickey Moniak. Yesterday, he finished a single shy of the cycle. Today, he has the single. He's got the double and the homer, too. And if this one gets into the gap or down the line, no way he's stopping. First pitch. And he swings through a changeup. 0-1. He's homered in 3 consecutive games. Mickey has. 0-1 pitch. Is up and in, 1-1. Speaking of homering in consecutive games, Junior Caminero won't play until a little bit later today as the Rays are in Kansas City. He's trying to become just the 10th player all time to hit a home run in 7 consecutive games. He's done it in 6 in a row. He's got 8 in his last 8 on a tear. 1-1. Down and away, 2-1.
3: Well, they certainly, that front office of the Guardians with Chris Antonetti and Mike Chernoff, they've made some great trades through the years. The Caminero trade was not one of them.
4: 2-1 pitch, a swing and a miss. 2-2. Yeah, usually when they give you a call, you hang up because you're not going to win that trade. But Caminero, he's a superstar.
3: I mean, he was a kid. He was still a teenager when they traded him. But even then,
4: 2-2 pitch is rolled towards second base. It's going to be Edwards. He'll throw out Moniak, and that's the side. The Rockies don't get anything in the 7th. They own a 12-4 advantage. On to the 8th on the KOA Rockies Radio Network.
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4: Pitcher for the Rockies in the top of the eighth. They lead the game 12-4 and turn it over to Zach Adnos, who's making his 23rd appearance, his second of the series. Went 2 1/3, gave up just one hit, no runs earlier against Miami.
3: First pitch is a swing and a miss on the pitch thrown by Adnos to Heriberto Hernandez. Hernandez flied out to right as a pinch hitter back in the fifth inning, when it was a 5-4 Rockies lead. Now it's 12-4. A one pitch is a foul ball off of Hernandez. It rolls halfway to the mound, 0-2. 12 runs on 12 hits for the Rockies. Miami 4 runs on 6 hits. No errors on either side. Rockies have left 5 on the bases. Miami has stranded 7. 0-2 pitch. Couldn't get him to chase a slider. 1-2 on Hernandez.

0: the right. It's 2-2. Padres having all kinds of trouble this year with their offense. They've dropped out. They're just a game above 500 now at 43-42. 2-2 pitch is a fly ball on the infield into foul ground now. Kyle Karros with the wind pushing it. Kyle still makes the catch. Boy, been a tough visit to Denver for Jacob Marcy. He is 0-14 in this series. The game will humble you, no doubt about it. Two away, and a drive down the left side is going to be foul off the bat of Javier Sanoa. Who else?
1: You mentioned Marcy had a tough series. It has not been that case for Sanoa.
0: Sanoa, two of the six Miami hits today. Nine hits in the series. And just 23, a lot to like with this youngster. Grounded fair, long throw from the outfield. Yes! Kyle Karros on the backhand, a foot into the outfield. He throws out the speedy Sanoa. 1-2-3, top of the eighth. 12-4 Rockies on the KOA Rockies Radio Network.
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1: Well, the Rockies lead 12-4 here in the bottom of the eighth in Miami. They've watched Javier Sanoa do everything for him this week. At the plate, he's been mashing baseball. So, yeah, you know what? Might as well put him on the mound as well. So he'll pitch here for the Marlins.
0: Leo Jimenez will come on to play third base. So you eliminate Liam Hicks, the designated hitter. A couple of foul balls by T.J. Rumfield against Sanoa. And T.J. just got hit by a pitch. He gets a little speed. That was 64.

0: 4 miles an hour. Rockies' third hit batter of the ball game.
1: Well, that's the seventh time Rumfield's been hit by a pitch this year, and I'd be willing to bet that one hurt the least.
0: Yeah, I think you're not going out too much on a limb. First pitch swinging, Ezekiel Tovar will send it to deep right, but room out there for Conine to make the catch. Tovar batting for the first time and hopefully the only time today is the first out. Infield back. They're not holding Rumfield on. First pitch is a foul ball strike by Troy Johnston. He sends this to deep right. It goes off the wall. Conine will track it down. It'll be a double for Troy. Rumfield holding it third. And TJ had to make sure that Conine couldn't catch it. And then, not that you want to say the game's over, but you're not going to sit there and try and speed your way home after that. But Troy happy to get the double. He's among the leaders in baseball. That's his 23rd. And Cole Carrick will bat left-handed again. Cole with a bunt base hit to start the 7-run rally in the 6th inning, and later in the inning, a sacrifice fly. Fouls a pitch from Sanoa. A little sidearm shot has popped up. There might be a play for Jimenez in foul ground. Nope, it'll land in the second row behind the tarp. 1-2. Sanoa went down almost sidearm with that last pitch. Stay tuned for the Clubhouse Show after the game, presented by Common Spirit Health. Hospitals, clinics, and caregivers. Human kindness lives here. Pitch to Carrig is sent towards left, backing up and making the catch in left is Hernandez. Tagging and scoring is Rumfield. Another RBI on a sac fly for Cole Carrig. 13-4 Rockies. You know, you'll ride the ups and downs of a young player, but Cole Carrig with 13 RBIs in 21 games is a ratio you'll take anytime. Kyle Karros looking to get a hit. He's 0 for 3. He's been hit by a pitch. First two have missed to him here. And way outside, ball three. So for the Rockies, after being handled by the Marlins, they get the win last night and have this big lead here in the eighth inning as Karros draws a walk on four pitches. Rockies have gotten five walks. Three men have been hit by pitch, and 13 hits for the Rockies make it 14 as Brett Sullivan singles to right. Coming home is Troy Johnston, and the Rockies lead grows to 10. It's 14-4. Brett Sullivan gets his 14th RBI of the year. Karros stopped at second. This is the third time Sanoa has pitched this year, and not having the same kind of luck. He had allowed only one hit and two scoreless innings. He has given up two here, and now he's down 2-0 to Julian. When Edward drives it to right, playable for Conine, he'll make the catch to retire the side. Rockies up big, 14-4, as we head to the ninth on the KOA Rockies Radio Network.
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0: Ninth inning, Rockies with a 10-run lead, 14-4. Zach Agnos working in his second inning. Rockies rookie Gabriel Hughes is throwing in the bullpen. I don't know if they'll bring him in or he's just getting a workout. First pitch swinging, Joe Mack, the catcher for Miami, fouls it to the left. Mack 0-for-2 with a walk today. Rockies 14 runs on 14 hits. Pitch caught the outside corner. It's strike two. Michael Lorenzen went the first four and a third. Brennan Bernardino, Victor Vodnik, and now Agnos have held the Marlins in check to this point. Victor looked sharp. Zach with a good inning, and of course Brennan's just been solid most of the time. And for Bernardino, it was when it was a one-run ball game for the Rockies when he came in and did his good work getting two outs in the fifth inning. Pitch strike three called. Mac's gonna challenge. He thought the pitch was low, and he was wrong. The challenge is not a good one. It's a strikeout for Agnos, first for him, and just the second Rockies strikeout today. Rockies strikeouts, of course, are presented by Sam's Number 3 Diner and Bar, where serving food babies is a tradition. First out of the ninth, pitch outside to Leo Jimenez, batting for the first time after coming in to play defense in the eighth inning when Sanoa moved from third base to the mound. 1-0 pitch is sent towards left. Moniak drifting back. He'll have room, makes the catch. Out number two. 10 seconds. 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
0: 19,595 on hand on this warm Thursday afternoon, and they've liked what they have seen. A strike into Otto Lopez. He didn't like the call, but it's 0-1. Marlins are out of challenges, ABS challenges. Lopez, a double and a triple and two runs scored. Takes outside to even the count. Right on right, 1-1 pitch is strike two called. Otto liked that call even less. But Ramon De Jesus can make that call and not worry about it because the challenges are gone. Not to say he's not calling what he thought was a strike, but 1-2 pitch is looped into right center field. It'll be a hit for Lopez. He gets his third hit of the day and keeps the faint hopes alive for Miami. It's their seventh hit overall on the day, so he has nearly half of them. What a year for Otto Lopez. Kyle Stowers will hit. Left-handed batter will swing and foul it. It hit the net above the Rockies' dugout and back out onto the field. First base umpire Paul Clemens tracked it down. They're not holding Lopez on. Infield back and pulled to the right. 0-1 pitch is fouled to the left. Two outs, two strikes. Rockies up 10 here in the ninth. Agnos touches up the rosin bag, gets just a little better feel on the fingers. And the pitch high over through a fastball. One-two pitch high again. Well, a very tough stretch against the Marlins ends with a couple of victories once this one is secured. Pitch is strike three called, and that's the ball game. Rockies gain a split in the series. They roll by Miami 14-4. More to come after this on the KOA Rockies Radio Network.
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0: Well, the Rockies now 2-2 on this seven-game homestand to get things going here in July as they take the measure of the Marlins for the second straight time. By law, we must tell you, this has been a copyrighted broadcast presented by the authority of the Colorado Rockies. It may not be reproduced or retransmitted in any form without the express written consent of the Colorado Rockies. 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
0: For the Rockies this afternoon, 14 runs on 14 hits, no errors, 7 men left on base. Miami, 4 runs, 7 hits, no errors, and they stranded 8. Winning pitcher Brennan Bernardino, after getting the save last night, Brennan picks up his 3rd win against 3 losses. John King takes the defeat for Miami. He is 6-2. 19,595 on hand for the action in a game that took 2 hours and 54 minutes to play. The Rockies split the 4-game series. We got all kinds of highlights for you coming up on the Clubhouse Show next on the KOA Rockies Radio Network.
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20: 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Human kindness lives here. Well, there was little question that the Rockies missed the presence of Mickey Moniak in their lineup over a stretch of 4+ weeks. And Mickey took a few games to get it going. But boy, here this week against Miami, the Mickey Moniak that everybody loved a year ago and at the start of this year was doing his thing again. Mickey with first inning home runs his last two games. And he's going to make it 3-for-3. Yes, sir. Into the Rockies bullpen. Touch them all time. Another first inning home run for Mickey Moniak. His 15th of the year. And the Rockies cut the deficit in half at 2-1. The Marlins, who have scored a lot of runs in this series, would up their advantage to 2 again with a run in the top of the third. The Rockies would tie it on a 2-run single from Willy Castro. And then in the bottom of the fourth inning, with Ryan Gusto, the starter, struggling, Clayton McCullough went to the left-hander John King to face a left-handed batter and Jake McCarthy. The strategy didn't work.
21: 2-1 pitch. And he crushes it deep to right field. You can forget it. Into the second deck. McCarthy puts the Rockies up 5-4. Number 7 on the year for Jake. 429 feet.
20: So the Rockies had a lead now at 5-4, but these pesky Marlins looked like they might do something to regain the advantage in the fifth inning, as Michael Lorenzen struggled with his control, as Michael walked a bunch today, to say the least. Brennan Bernardino, who saved last night's ball game, in a lot of ways was trying to save it in the fifth inning, and this is our electrifying play of the game. Bernardino's trying to get him to end this inning, the fifth. 2-1 pitch is hit towards center. Carrick loping back, reaches up, he's got it. Brennan Bernardino does it again. Nice job by the veteran southpaw. Halfway through, it's 5-4 Rockies. And with the way the game played out, Brennan ended up being the winning pitcher. Nice in a space of about 18 hours to get a save and a win on your ledger. But good pitching again by the southpaw. The electrifying play of the game, powered by IBEW Local 68. Start with a job, end with a career. Visit IBEW68.com. The Rockies then would just take over the game in the sixth inning. It started with Jake McCarthy giving the Rockies a three-run advantage. Jake has been good in the clutch, trying to do so again. Had the two-run, two-out homer last inning. He walked and scored in the third, takes an opening strike from Fauché, and then hits it by the diving third baseman Sano into left field. Carrig home, coming to the plate, and safe at the plate is Sullivan, as the ball could not be handled by Joe Mack. It's a two-run single for Jake McCarthy, and a four-run afternoon in terms of knocking men home. Rockies lead it 7-4. So they had the 7-4 lead, and it just seemed to really kick the offense into high gear. There was nothing Miami could do in the second biggest inning of the season for the Rockies. He looks back at Julian, the runner at second, and Mickey hits it into right center field for a base hit. Julian scores, McCarthy to third. Three hits on the day for Moniak. And once again, he's one hit shy of the cycle. This time he needs a triple, but it's 8-4 Rockies. And a swing and a base hit to left field by Rumfield. Under the glove of Lopez. On to third goes Moniak. RBI single for TJ. Rumfield makes it 9-4 Rockies. Gibson's pitch hit Willie. Caught his back foot. That loads the bases. Four runs home. Bases full. Still only one out here in the sixth. Rockies up 9-4. Johnston hits it over the first baseman and into right field. That will score two more, and into third goes Castro. Troy Johnston left on left with a two-run single. 11-4 Rockies. Pitch is a fly ball to right. This should score Castro. Backing up Conine, he'll make the catch. His throw will go to second base. It's a sacrifice fly for Cole Carrig. 12-4 Rockies, a seven-run sixth inning. And the Rockies would add two more runs in the eighth inning off of Javier Sanoa, the infielder playing third base today, pitched that final inning for Miami, as the Rockies got great work out of their bullpen. How about one run allowed in 8 2/3 innings over the last two games for the Rockies? That certainly made a difference. They go on and win it today 14-4. Because our team won today, Cars for Kids wins. 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
3: Rockies gain a split with a big win 14-4 over Miami here this afternoon. We are on the Common Spirit Health Clubhouse show. Human kindness lives here. Mickey Moniak showed no kindness to the Marlins throughout this series. Another good day today for the outfielder, and Zach caught up with him at game's end.
4: Thank you, Jack. Mickey, you're out for almost a month with that ankle injury. You come back, a little bit of a slow start, but three games in a row, you have a home run in the first inning. Probably feels pretty good to be back.
5: Yeah, definitely. You know, obviously, you never want to sit out due to any injury. The goal is to play 162 games, and, you know, unfortunately, just ran into, you know, a little bad luck with the ankle, and you know, it took the time to get it right, and, you know, definitely was trying to feel for my timing a little bit there in the beginning, but I've been feeling pretty good as of late.
4: Third time this season you've finished one leg short of the cycle. Of course, that's maybe a little bit disappointing, but to be able to have that chance, you have to be really going, things are going to have to be really going well for you.
5: Yeah, definitely. I said it last night, I think, in an interview. If I'm one leg short of the cycle, I'm pretty happy every night. So as tough as it is to want to get it, is what it is.
4: Full team effort today. Everybody was hitting. And that seven-run inning, everybody was just 1-9 coming through, six singles. When the team is doing it together, those wins got to feel a little bit better.
5: No, definitely. I think that's just how we're built. You know, we pass the baton 1-9. We're deep lineup. Anyone can get the job done. You saw it today. We're an explosive offense, and we're never out of a game. And, you know, Lowe went in there and, you know, did his job to keep us in that game, keep us with a lead, and then give us the opportunity to put up a crooked number and take the big lead. And then the bullpen, you know, Bernie, Vic, and Agno shutting it down was huge.
4: Well, enjoy the win, Mickey. Keep swinging it, and we'll send it back up to you, Jack.
3: All right. Thank you very much, Zach and Mickey. The Rockies didn't need the bullpen to get a save today, but, boy, they certainly took care of business with 4 2/3 of shutout ball. Rockies saves are dealt by the all-new Brandon Dodge Chrysler Jeep Ram in Fort Collins. Nobody beats a Deal and Doug deal. Nobody. We head to the scoreboard when we come back here on the Common Spirit Health Clubhouse Show and the KOA Rockies Radio Network.
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11: 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Four games at American League ballparks today. None of them have started yet, so we'll preview them a little bit. The White Sox going to Cleveland. That's a big series as the White Sox are up just one game on the Guardians. They have a four-game set. They'll send Cy Young candidate Davis Martin to the mound. The White Sox will. He's 9-3 with a 3-flat ERA. At 5:40, the Royals will welcome the Rays, with Junior Caminero looking to become the 10th player in history to homer in seven consecutive ball games. The Rangers welcome the Tigers for a four-game set. They had their six-game winning streak end yesterday, but they are tied atop the AL West. That game's at 6:05. At 7:40, the team they're tied with, the Mariners, will welcome the Angels. They're tied atop the AL West at 44-43. They'll have Bryce Miller go for the ninth time this year. He's 3-2 with a 1.97 ERA. Those are your American League games. We have some National League ones when we come back on the KOA Rockies Radio Network.
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3: Wrapping things up here on the Common Spirit Health Clubhouse Show, Human Kindness Lives Here. Four other games in National League ballparks. The Pirates score five times over the last three innings in Philadelphia and beat the Phillies 6-1, while Cincinnati stopped a four-game losing streak with a 7-2 win at Milwaukee. Coming up shortly, the Cardinals in Atlanta against the Braves. And later on at Dodger Stadium, the Padres and the Dodgers tangle in the first of four at Dodger Stadium. The Rockies will get the Giants for the weekend now, and it will be a little earlier start tomorrow night because of fireworks. A 6:10 first pitch, meaning we'll start our coverage at 5:30 Mountain Time tomorrow. Our thanks to Anthony Rodriguez at Master Control. And we were double teamed by the Jessies today at the ballpark. Our executive producer, Jesse Thomas, as well as Jesse Trujillo, making sure that everything sounded good and got out to all of you. Jesse Trujillo is going to be with us on the road next week. So good effort by the rookie, at least in this booth anyway. Jesse's got a lot of experience, broadcast work in sporting events, and so we're happy to have him as part of our broadcast team. And between these two gentlemen and Anthony Rodriguez at Master Control, everything went well in terms of all of the technical necessities for this broadcast. On behalf of Zach Goodman, Jack Corrigan, saying thanks to all of you for listening. We hope you'll make Rockies baseball a part of your 4th of July weekend beginning tomorrow evening. Men, get your checkups. Do it regularly. Know your family's medical history. Take it from me, a two-time cancer survivor. It's all about being knowledgeable, being proactive. Join us. Come on, in the fight to beat prostate cancer. Final score here this afternoon, Rockies 14 and the Marlins 4. Have a good evening, everybody.
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0: I am an American.
1: They're an American. Okay.
0: Yeah. I was born in New York City.
1: Oh, man.
2: Narrowing it down again.
0: I attended Columbia University.
1: Oh!
0: Born in New York City, attended Columbia University. Spent my entire professional career in one city.
1: Yeah.
0: Attended Columbia University, born in New York City, entire career in one city. Speaking of that career, unfortunately, career and life tragically ended at a young age.
1: Yeah. Wait a minute. Is it Lou Gehrig?
4: Oh, my goodness.
0: Wow.
4: Oh, my goodness.
2: Jeez. I just Senegal this.
4: This is, yeah, up this 2-0. Is amazing.
2: He reels off 3 goals.
0: He got one more.
4: What gave it away? The dying at the young age, huh?
1: Very macabre, but yeah.
4: I do want to remind.
2: Suck, by the way. These are, yeah.
1: I was trying to think of all Columbia athletes.
2: The first two are fine. I'm not a fan of these last three at all.
4: To salvage a tie, Bayern needs to guess this one right. I do want to remind.
2: Sorry for the language, by the way.
4: This is where sports and culture collide. American sports and culture collide. Go ahead, Aaron Torres. I'm very nervous. I'm sure our listeners are as well. The sixth and final.
0: I'm playing at home and in the car because this is a fun game. Great game while you're driving with the family in the car. Okay. First clue.
1: An American.
0: I'm an... good. That's good. That's good. This person is, in fact, an American. Born in Washington, D.C.
1: Ooh.
0: My claim to fame is as an enforcer. Claim to fame as an enforcer.
1: Okay.
0: In my late 20s, I was chosen to run a brand new organization and stayed in that position for 5 decades.
1: J. Edgar Hoover.
4: Wow. My goodness.
2: Another 4-2 loss.
0: What a rally.
2: By the way, you could have given me every clue and I wouldn't have gotten that one.
1: By the way,
2: that would not have.
1: J. Edgar Hoover also simultaneously once played Aunt B on the Andy Griffith Show, by the way. That's a joke. All right.
0: My name will forever be affiliated with gangsters John Dillinger, Babyface Nelson, Machine Gun Kelly. Legacy is complicated by confirmed reports of controversial methods of spying on American citizens. That would probably would have been the one.
4: The winner of the second stage, Isaac Gorenkron, you'll keep your yellow jacket or yellow shirt on tomorrow. Just don't wash the one you have on now. That's almost yellow.
1: Yeah, no, I actually literally spilled pizza on it. So,
2: he got Bill Russell, Hoover.
0: Kamala Harris. Lou Gehrig,
2: okay.
0: I
2: got Davy Crockett in Mia Hamm.
1: Jason, would you like to apologize for the trash-talking and trolling that really motivated and inspired me.
0: Well, you were inspired.
2: This game is so slanted for like the early 1900s, like and anywhere from like 1920 to 1970. It's so slanted in that way.
0: What about Kamala Harris?
2: Doesn't matter. That's the exception to the rule. It's so one-sided.
4: She joined the senators.
0: That was a great clue.
2: One-sided. I need more Mia Hamm. I need more Beyonce. I need more Davy Crockett. That's what I need more of.
0: It'd be a great dinner, by the way. Mia Hamm, Davy Crockett, and Beyonce.
2: 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He is Aaron Torres. I'm Dan Beyer. That is Isaac Lohenkron, the back-to-back winner of the stages. He's at the news desk. Jason Stewart, the founder of Americanopolis.
0: Is there
2: an Americanopolis? Is that what it is? Americanopolis?
4: The Americanopolis 250?
2: The Americanopolis 250.
0: Is there a third stage tomorrow?
2: I think so.
0: Okay.
2: Yeah, where I'll also lose 4-2.
0: I might
2: to
0: have
2: Isaac Lohenkron. Ryan Smith is at the board here on Fox Sports Radio. It is Covino and Rich as we are in for the guys who are doing the Dan Patrick hat trick. Coming up next, are Travis Kelce and Taylor Swift actually doing their friends a favor or a disservice? 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
34: Tonight we'll see partly cloudy skies with smoky conditions for most areas here along the I-25 corridor. It will be breezy with southwest winds anywhere from 10 to 15 miles per hour, and low temperatures will dip down into the mid to upper 50s. Now Friday will bring us partly cloudy skies with smoky conditions once again. We do have a red flag warning in effect for most of the day for areas here in southern Colorado. We'll see much warmer temperatures with daytime highs in the lower 90s. I'm Storm Tracker 13 meteorologist Steve Roldan.
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0: The whole scenario, I didn't even realize that it was tomorrow. I knew they were having it at Madison Square Garden. I assumed it was at some point coming up, but I didn't realize it was tomorrow. But I thought to myself, a Friday wedding. Now, if people are leaving, like we were talking about the parking structure on a Thursday, I can see why people would, to your point, not be happy because of the travel costs and the holiday weekend. And again, infringing on their time. Has there ever been a wedding you wanted to go to? Like, I'm not saying that you if it's a close friend, I just don't think anybody's like, yeah, I'm really looking forward to going to this wedding. I just don't think that that's realistic. And I think that's where it all has to come down to be. No matter what, nobody wants to come to your wedding. Well, at least we're both married, so don't have to worry about it. He's Aaron Torres. I'm Dan Byer. Talk to you later. Bye. We are Busworks.
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21: Is there something on the end of all this? Yes, there is. You bet there is. 2-0. Pedro Porro arriving in the penalty area, and the Spaniards pull away.
20: Fox TV on the call. Final score was 3-0. Mikel Oyarzabal had two goals in the win. Their round of 16 opponent will either be Portugal or Croatia, as that is just getting underway on Fox. In baseball, there has been four suspensions issued after Tuesday night's Nationals-Red Sox bench-clearing incident. Nationals pitcher Kate Cavalli got 7 games. Red Sox first baseman Wilson Contreras got 7 games. Nationals pitcher Miles McCullough has got 5 games. Red Sox outfielder Nate Eaton got 3 games. In hockey, Alex Ovechkin is returning for his 22nd season on a one-year deal with the Washington Capitals. I'm Brianna Miro.
19: One guy is happily divorced. One guy is happily married. One guy gets called daddy by his 3 beautiful daughters. One guy gets called daddy after a credit card approval. One guy won a state high school basketball championship. One guy only covered a state high school basketball championship. One guy's been inducted into 3 halls of fame. One guy has only mopped a hall. Does this seem weird to anybody else?
22: Crazy.
19: Can this sports writer and this sports fan share a radio show without driving each other crazy? 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